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3: Out my window, loving the sunshine, blue sky, gentle breeze, top of 17 for your Wednesday. Mostly sunny Thursday, 5 to 18, bit of cloud around on Friday, 8 to 16. And talking about Saturday, cloudy, medium chance of showers, 8 to 16. Currently, 9 degrees, 6 past 10, DCFM, 88.9.

0: 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Good to have your company. 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

0: Police are investigating a frightening home invasion in Parkes after two masked men allegedly threatened residents with a firearm. Officers were called to a home just after nine this morning, where two men aged 37 and 52 were allegedly confronted inside their own house. Police say one intruder was carrying a shortened firearm, but no shots were fired. The younger occupant suffered cuts to his foot from broken glass, while the offenders fled the scene before police arrived. Investigators believe the incident was targeted and are now appealing for witnesses or dashcam footage. A massive $39 million housing proposal in Dubbo could reshape the future of regional housing. Mars Properties wants to build 104 homes at South Lakes Estate, but only seven will be traditional detached houses. The rest, medium-density duplexes aimed at tackling rising housing costs and changing buyer demand. The project would sit beside the New Village South Lakes Shopping Centre and include green space, gated access, and smaller lot sizes designed for low-maintenance living. The proposal aligns with state forecasts predicting major population growth across the Central West and Arana region. Dubbo Regional Council is expected to decide on the development by late July. Dubbo's tourism industry is feeling the strain, with major attractions reporting sharp drops in visitors following ongoing travel disruptions across New South Wales. Dubbo Regional Council says visitation numbers fell significantly in March and April, with some attractions down by as much as 30%. Accommodation providers have also reported occupancy declines of up to 50%, alongside rising cancellations and weaker forward bookings. While the closure of the Great Western Highway at Victoria Pass has impacted travel, operators say soaring fuel prices and cost of living pressures are the biggest reasons tourists are staying home. Council is now targeting new markets, including Newcastle, Canberra, and regional NSW travellers. A first-of-its-kind fitness option has arrived in Dubbo, with Snap Fitness unveiling a brand new 24/7 Reformer Pilates studio. The upgraded North Dubbo gym now features 10 Reformer beds, on-demand virtual classes, and a dedicated wellness space designed for people wanting a more private workout experience. Management says the expansion came after strong community demand, with affordable memberships and round-the-clock access setting the studio apart from other local offerings. The renovation has also boosted the gym floor by a third, adding new equipment and transforming the facility into one of Dubbo's largest fitness centres. That's all for the DCFM local news.
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7: It's a sunny Wednesday, light winds, top of 17. Mostly sunny tomorrow, light winds 5 to 18. Partly cloudy Friday, light winds 8 to 16. And for your Saturday, cloudy, medium chance of showers 8 to 16. Currently 10 degrees, 26 to 11, DCFM 88.9.

0: 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And coming up soon, the Dubbo branch of CPSA. Their next meeting is on Friday, July 10, Dubbo RSL Club. Always a 10 a.m. start. This month, a guest speaker, Dr. Tony Brown, will explain about arthritis and ways to manage. Like some more information about the CPSA, talk to Barb on 0427 251 121.
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1: Hello there, I'm Sean Bindley. The federal government is continuing to defend its tax deal with the Greens, which has surprised the superannuation sector. Michael Packey reports.
2: After weeks of haggling, Labor finally convinced the Greens to support its changes to capital gains tax and negative gearing, but was forced to add another measure to its legislation. The rules for self-managed super funds have been tightened, meaning from now on, people won't be able to get a tax advantage by using their fund to purchase a property. Government Minister Tanya Plibersek says it's a very small change and won't affect many people.
3: This is what negotiation looks like.
2: Nationals leader Matt Canavan argues self-managed funds have been blindsided.
4: This dodgy deal with the Greens from the government is a massive attack on every Australian superannuation fund.
2: The government's new tax rules will pass Parliament tomorrow. Michael Packey, Canberra.
1: There are fears the H5N1 strain of bird flu may now have been found in South Australia. Two dead sub-Antarctic birds have been discovered at Fowler's Bay, 1,200 kilometres from Esperance in Western Australia, where two confirmed cases of the virus first raised the alarm. Rod Keogh was running along the bay when he discovered the birds.
5: For me to see the birds on the beach, a pelagic bird on the beach, as close to Western Australia as this, it's just worth reporting.
1: They've been sent away for testing. There are 11 pending cases in Western Australia, including a giant petrel found in Geraldton and a cormorant in Perth. Both birds are migratory. The Taxi Association in Victoria is hoping a raft of new offences will weed out the bad apples in the industry. Drivers will face having their licences cancelled if they decline short trips or refuse to take passengers with service dogs. And Peter Valentine at the VTA says the meter must always be turned on.
6: There's a meter, now it must be turned on. If it's not turned on, that's one of the offences that is now going to be able to be reported. And on top of that, those persons are now going to be listed, named and shamed, if you like, on the public register.
1: Staying in Victoria, where homicide squad detectives have descended on an isolated road in Mattingley, northwest of Melbourne, following the discovery of a burnt-out vehicle believed to be linked to a fatal shooting in Ascot Vale. Madeleine Burke is there.
7: Former boxer Hussein Dahani was shot dead in Ascot Vale in the early hours of Sunday morning. Police believe his killer made off in a getaway car, a white Mercedes sedan. Late yesterday, a burnt-out sedan was found on the side of Ironbark Road, an isolated rural area around 6 kilometres from Bacchus Marsh. Homicide squad detectives were here until around 11 last night inspecting the vehicle. They say nobody was inside the car at the time of the fire, but it may be linked to the drive-by shooting on Sunday. Currently, a crime scene guard is in place. Detectives will return later this morning to inspect the vehicle again in the light. Madeleine Burke, Mattingley.
1: And scientists have found evidence a crater discovered in outback Western Australia was created 3 billion years ago. Geologists discovered the rock formations near the town of Marble Bar in the Pilbara region. Curtin University professor Chris Kirkland says testing of crystal minerals confirms it to be the oldest known asteroid impact site on Earth. This is Air News. Socceroos midfielder Jason Guerrier has called on the nation's bosses and school principals to let Aussies watch Friday's World Cup game against Paraguay. Australia only need a draw to basically guarantee their progression to the round of 32. Former Socceroo Archie Thompson says nothing brings the nation together like a World Cup.
8: What a moment to unite a country with everything is going on at the moment through sport and the love of the Socceroos and what this young team are doing already.
1: Guerrier says they won't be pulling any punches against Paraguay.
9: I don't think it's in us to just concede or just, you know, take the foot off the gas. Like, we want to win every game, regardless of who the opponent is or what the situation is.
1: There are fears the campaign may be over for Socceroos veteran Matt Leckie, the winger picking up a hamstring injury during Australia's 2-0 loss to the US. And Portuguese striker Cristiano Ronaldo has answered his critics by scoring a brace in Portugal's 5-0 thrashing of Uzbekistan to become the first player ever to score in 6 World Cup tournaments. The BBC's Jane Dougal reports.
10: There had been much criticism of the decision to start Cristiano Ronaldo in Portugal's game against Uzbekistan after the 41-year-old had failed to score in their opening World Cup match against Democratic Republic of Congo. However, the five-time Ballon d'Or winner pushed the distractions aside as he stepped onto the pitch in Texas and took just 6 minutes to score their first goal of the game. At the full-time whistle, the striker mouthed the words, "I'm back," into the camera.
1: Australian Independent Radio News.
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15: Enjoying a sunny Wednesday, top of 17, mostly sunny tomorrow, 5 to 18. Bit of cloud around on Friday, light winds 8 to 16, and a cloudy Saturday with the medium chance of showers 8 to 16. Currently 11 degrees, 6 past 11, DCFM 88.9.

0: DCFM 88.9 Aussie band Bang the Drum, 1990. Their song, Only You. 20 past 11 with Cam through till midday. The birthday list is coming your way in a few songs' time with Post Malone, Southern Sons, Juice Newton, and some Kim Wilde. Not too far.
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0: DCFM 88.9 with her version of If I Can't Have You. Kim Wilde, it's 25 to 12 midday. Happy birthday, celebrating today. What a sensational day to have a birthday. You are sharing your birthday with the following. A birthday anniversary for an English superstar rock guitarist, Mr. Jeff Beck. Kurt Smith, the voice, and of course he's a musician, and he's in Tears for Fears. Andy McCluskey, singer, songwriter, English musician, and he is part of Orchestral Maneuvers in the Dark. And finally, an absolute legend, Mick Fleetwood, drummer and co-founder of Fleetwood Mac. Happy birthday.
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0: This news update is brought to you by 40 Winks Dubbo, locally owned for over 30 years.
1: Hello there, I'm Sean Bindley. The opposition claims the Albanese government is deliberately targeting people who manage their own superannuation funds. Labor has reached a deal with the Greens to pass its contentious changes to capital gains tax and negative gearing. The legislation will also prevent people from using their self-managed super fund to borrow for a property purchase. Liberal leader Angus Taylor says the whole policy is a mess.
2: Labor hates self-managed super funds. They want all super funds run by big industry super fund bureaucracies because they're their mates. Self-managed super funds, which is a creation of Australians themselves, they manage them and run them and control them, they hate them.
1: Parents of a newborn or an adopted child will be able to access 26 weeks of paid parental leave from the 1st of July. The expansion will be paid by the federal government and covered at the minimum wage of just over $1,000 a week. Social Services Minister Tanya Plibersek says it's the right thing to do.
3: It's almost $30,000 in total, that paid parental leave benefit that people will get with their little new bundle of joy. So they get more time at home, more money, and more people will be eligible because the threshold's being raised, so more people will be eligible.
1: The Salvation Army, meanwhile, says the cost of living is forcing women to stay in unsafe relationships. Research conducted by the charity has found 30% of women have stayed in or delayed leaving an unsafe relationship because they couldn't afford to leave. Major Bruce Harmer says this shouldn't be happening in a so-called lucky country like Australia.
4: Yes, people are staying in unsafe relationships, not knowing really which way to turn, and this has been a situation for a number of years. And we want to be there to support those people who need to get out of a dangerous situation or a dysfunctional relationship.
1: The United States Senate has voted to approve a war powers resolution directing US President Donald Trump to withdraw American forces from the conflict with Iran, the first time such a measure has passed both chambers of Congress. The White House dismissed the vote as having no legal significance, but four Republican senators broke ranks to support the resolution alongside Democrats. Mitch McCann is in New York.
5: It's ineffective in the sense that it's not something that's been or going to be enforced by law. In fact, the Republican Senator Jim Risch, who is also the chairman of the Foreign Relations Committee, said this evening that whatever happens with this, it's going to have no effect. And he said Mr. Trump will not pay any attention to it. At the same time, it could be politically effective in building more pressure on the administration. It also illustrates, I think, that members of Donald Trump's own party are becoming less afraid to push back and defy his wishes. Now, this memorandum of understanding has certainly left some Republicans unhappy in recent days. One said that President Reagan would be rolling in his grave.
1: More than 5.5 million Australians living with disability are struggling to access sports-related activities. Research shows while 75% of disabled Aussies want to participate, just 14% make sport part of their weekly routines. Sporting Wheelie's Chief Operating Officer, Dane Cross, says greater awareness is key to driving accessibility.
6: What we know is that people with disability have barriers when it comes to participating in sport. There are barriers around equipment, transport, confidence, accessible facilities, and often just knowing where to start.
1: This is Air News. Swans midfielder Errol Goulden will return from a shoulder injury in tomorrow night's AFL clash with the Brisbane Lions. Coach Dean Cox says a refreshed Goulden will make a difference after 3 months on the sideline.
7: He's an integral part of our team. He has been for a long period of time, and hopefully when some of the players are starting to feel the demands of a season, he's as fresh as he possibly can be and can have a big impact for us.
1: Hawthorn are training today ahead of Friday night's clash with the Giants. Forward Jack Gunston still another week away, while Connor Nash is a while away as he continues to recover from a nerve-related neck injury. Broncos veteran Ben Hunt admits it's now or never for the NRL's premiers, with their hopes of a title defence slipping away. They head into Friday night's battle with the Roosters in the middle of a six-game losing streak. Hunt says they're running out of time to get back up into the top eight.
8: Now we've got a massive challenge on our hands this week. Obviously, Roosters are playing some really good footy at the moment, and we're not, so it's time for us to turn our season around or it's going to slip away from us.
1: And in cricket, Australia have maintained their perfect record at the Women's T20 World Cup, winning their fourth match by 113 runs over Pakistan in Leeds. Elise Perry was named player of the match with a knock of 71 from 48 balls. She took 2 for 9 from her only over. Australian Independent Radio News.
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13: Going for a mix of 17 today and sunny, tomorrow Thursday 18 and partly cloudy, Friday 17 and partly cloudy, and Saturday 17 and partly cloudy. Burrendong Dam is currently at 28%. 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
1: Hi, I'm Laura Lee Slack with the DCFM News Update. Police are investigating a frightening home invasion in Parkes after two masked men allegedly threatened residents with a firearm. Officers were called to a home just after 9 this morning, where two men aged 37 and 52 were allegedly confronted inside their own house. Police say one intruder was carrying a shortened firearm, but no shots were fired. The younger occupant suffered cuts to his foot from broken glass, while the offenders fled the scene before police arrived. Investigators believe the incident was targeted and are now appealing for witnesses or dashcam footage. A massive $39 million housing proposal in Dubbo could reshape the future of regional housing. Mars Properties wants to build 104 homes at South Lakes Estate, but only 7 will be traditional detached houses. The rest, medium-density duplexes aimed at tackling rising housing costs and changing buyer demand. The project would sit beside the New Village South Lakes Shopping Centre and include green space, gated access, and smaller lot sizes designed for low-maintenance living. The proposal aligns with state forecasts predicting major population growth across the Central West and Orana region. Dubbo Regional Council is expected to decide on the development by late July. Dubbo's tourism industry is feeling the strain, with major attractions reporting sharp drops in visitors following ongoing travel disruptions across New South Wales. Dubbo Regional Council says visitation numbers fell significantly in March and April, with some attractions down by as much as 30%. Accommodation providers have also reported occupancy declines of up to 50%, alongside rising cancellations and weaker forward bookings. While the closure of the Great Western Highway at Victoria Pass has impacted travel, operators say soaring fuel prices and cost of living pressures are the biggest reasons tourists are staying home. Council is now targeting new markets, including Newcastle, Canberra, and regional NSW travellers. A first-of-its-kind fitness option has arrived in Dubbo, with Snap Fitness unveiling a brand new 24/7 Reformer Pilates studio. The upgraded North Dubbo gym now features 10 reformer beds, on-demand virtual classes, and a dedicated wellness space designed for people wanting a more private workout experience. Management says the expansion came after strong community demand, with affordable memberships and round-the-clock access setting the studio apart from other local offerings. The renovation has also boosted the gym floor by a third, adding new equipment and transforming the facility into one of Dubbo's largest fitness centres. That's all for the DCFM local news.
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8: Going for a mix of 17 today and sunny, tomorrow Thursday 18 and partly cloudy, Friday 17 and partly cloudy, and Saturday 17 and partly cloudy. Burrendong Dam is currently at 28%. 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

0: This news update is brought to you by 40 Winks Dubbo, locally owned for over 30 years.
1: I'm Mark Dransfield. Latest inflation data shows prices continue to rise, but at a slower pace. Australia's inflation rate has come down 0.2% and now sits at 4% for the year to May. The cost of housing, food and transport increased, but prices for other goods and services were lower. One Nation leader Pauline Hanson now says she fully supports paid parental leave, but businesses shouldn't be forced to extend government benefits. More from Sean Bindley.
2: From July, new parents will be able to claim 26 weeks of taxpayer-funded leave, which is paid at the minimum wage. The Albanese government says the measure would be at risk if One Nation or the Coalition are back in power. Despite her statement to the contrary at the National Press Club last week, Senator Hanson now says she has no problem with parental leave as long as businesses aren't required to make further contributions.
3: My concern is if it's put on big business or any business at all paid parental leave, they wouldn't be able to afford it. The cost to business these days is extremely hard. So, no, paid parental leave, got my full support.
1: A Sydney shark attack victim has spoken her first words after briefly waking from an induced coma. Dusty Fitzpatrick reports.
4: 34-year-old Leah Stewart has undergone multiple surgeries and has had her arm amputated after the attack at Coogee Beach. An update's now been provided by Miss Stewart's brother Joshua, who says she's been temporarily brought out of her induced coma. Mr. Stewart says his sister was able to tell her mother and her partner she loved them when doctors reduced her level of sedation and extubated her. Leah is expected to remain in intensive care for some time. Dusty Fitzpatrick, Sydney.
1: Overseas now, and a heat wave lingering over Europe has seen France experience its hottest day on record. Parts of western France climbed to 42 degrees, while in Paris the Eiffel Tower was temporarily closed. This tourist was left bemused by the closure.
5: I am hot, yes, but I won't think that I would be hotter if I go up. If I go up, I should be feel cooler. But why they don't close the street then? Then how about you close the metro as well?
1: The boss of Ambulance Victoria has stepped in to assist with the birth of a baby in Wangaratta. Jordan Emery was visiting a local ambulance station and neither of the rostered paramedics had delivered a baby before. He says it was an honour to assist.
6: We got on scene to a wonderful mum who was very well progressed in her labour, and she's the real hero of this story.
1: Scientists have found evidence a crater discovered in outback Western Australia was created 3 billion years ago. Geologists discovered the rock formations near the town of Marble Bar in the Pilbara region. Curtin University professor Chris Kirkland says testing of crystal minerals confirms it to be the oldest known asteroid impact site on Earth.
7: So these individual little crystals, smaller than the width of a human hair, contain lots of uranium, and that uranium over time changes to lead. So if we can measure the ratio of the uranium to lead, we can calculate an age, and that's how we can work out how old it is.
1: Thousands of Chery vehicles are being recalled due to a manufacturing defect, which could cause the car's brake fluid to leak. The brake pipe on Tiggo 8 Pro models built between 2023 and 2026 could rub against the engine. Checking the Aussie share market, the All Ords is up 26 points at 90.15. One Australian dollar is buying around 69.2 US cents. This is Air News. Former Bombers coach James Hird believes footy fixtures must change to reflect the evolution of the AFL, or the competition will be left behind. Sarah Patterson reports.
8: The league will undergo a radical overhaul in 2028 when Tasmania officially becomes the AFL's 19th team. Hird is pushing for change, and sooner rather than later, arguing that the league has now outgrown its traditional roots and needs to evolve in order to survive against rival sporting codes in Australia. Hird telling Nine's Footy Classified, he thinks the draw needs to change to reflect that the AFL is no longer a 12-team Victorian-based competition, and that means longer seasons and more TV dollars. Sarah Patterson, S Sport.
1: Turning to NRL, and the West Tigers have announced the signing of centre Jake Avarillo from the Dolphins on a four-year deal. He's scored 28 tries in 54 appearances since heading to Redcliffe. And Croatia has defeated Panama 1-0 at the FIFA World Cup. Earlier, England and Ghana drew nil-all, while Portuguese striker Cristiano Ronaldo scored a brace to help his team to a 5-0 thrashing of Uzbekistan, the 41-year-old becoming the first player ever to score in six World Cups. Australian Independent Radio News.
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13: Going for a mix of 17 today and sunny, tomorrow Thursday 18 and partly cloudy, Friday 17 and partly cloudy, and Saturday 17 and partly cloudy. Burrendong Dam is currently at 28%. 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

0: This news update is brought to you by 40 Winks Dubbo, locally owned for over 30 years.
1: I'm Mark Dransfield. The federal government claims a collapse in auction clearance rates and falling house prices are just a market correction. They follow recent changes to capital gains, negative gearing and trusts, which the opposition has branded a mess. The government argues housing is now more affordable for younger Australians. Housing Minister Claire O'Neill has told the ABC the market is doing its job.
2: I think the housing market's cyclical in Australia, a very uncontroversial comment. We see periods of very significant house price growth and then we see the market make a correction, and that's what we're seeing at the moment.
3: So we're in a market correction now?
2: That's correct.
1: Australia's inflation rate has come down 0.2% and now sits at 4% for the year to May. The cost of housing, food and transport increased, but prices for other goods and services were lower. Homicide Squad detectives have descended on an isolated road northwest of Melbourne following the discovery of a burnt-out vehicle believed to be linked to a fatal drive-by shooting. Madeleine Burke reports.
4: Former boxer Hussein Dahani was shot dead in Ascot Vale in the early hours of Sunday morning. Police believe his killer made off in a getaway car, a white Mercedes sedan. On Monday, investigators released CCTV showing the vehicle almost striking a male pedestrian in Flemington. And late yesterday, a burnt-out sedan was found on the side of Ironbark Road in Mattingley, an isolated rural area around 6 kilometres from Bacchus Marsh. Homicide Squad detectives spent several hours at the scene last night and returned this morning. They say nobody was inside the car at the time of the fire, which may be linked to the drive-by shooting on Sunday. Madeleine Burke, Melbourne.
1: Meantime, charges have been laid over a firebombing at a business in Sydney's Inner West. More from Dusty Fitzpatrick.
5: Emergency services were called to the Concord West Beauty Salon after reports of a fire. Officers found a device which had been detonated, causing damage to the front of the business. Following investigations, detectives carried out searches at homes in Padstow and Bardia. Two improvised explosive devices and an SUV, believed to have been used in the firebombing, were seized. A 29-year-old was arrested at the Padstow address. He's now been charged with several offences. Police say investigations are ongoing. Dusty Fitzpatrick, Sydney.
1: A new investigation has found 90% of expensive IVF extras are a waste of money. Lee Harrison has details.
6: A major review has found most add-ons for IVF treatment have no proven fertility benefit. That's despite clinics charging desperate patients thousands of dollars for extras like acupuncture, corticosteroids, and plasma injections. Researchers from the University of Melbourne say the extra services can lead to false hope, financial strain, and unnecessary procedures for would-be parents already under stress. Lee Harrison, Air News.
1: And the US Senate has voted to direct President Donald Trump to stop its military campaign against Iran or seek approval from Congress. Four Republicans voted with Democrats to support the House's disapproval of the war. This is Air News. Broncos half Ben Hunt admits it's now or never for the Premiers, with their hopes of a title defence slipping away. They head into Friday night's battle with the Roosters in the midst of a six-game losing streak. Hunt says they're running out of time to turn things around.
7: Now we've got a massive challenge on our hands this week. Obviously, Roosters are playing some really good footy at the moment, and we're not, so it's time for us to turn our season around or it's going to slip away from us.
1: AFL and Sam Mitchell has again batted away questions about his coaching future at Hawthorn. Eddie Summerfield reports.
8: Tasmania in the market for a new coach, Sam Mitchell, dismissing talks of a move to Tasmania.
9: There's a big difference between taking a phone call, which it's rude not to, and discussing coaching other teams.
8: The Hawks have an opening round rematch with the Giants on Friday night. They'll be without Josh Weddle, who's been suspended, while Connor Nash and Jack Gunston are still overcoming injury. A chance for payback for a 27-point loss.
9: We weren't ready for the Giants on that day. Is it about righting that wrong? Partially.
8: The Hawks coach also addressing reports the AFL is considering cutting list sizes. He'd instead like them opened up.
9: You should have any number of players on your list that you think you can manage.
8: Eddie Summerfield reporting.
1: And Matt Leckie has been ruled out of the Socceroos' clash against Paraguay on Friday with a hamstring injury. Australian Independent Radio News.
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12: Good afternoon, this is Ian joining you for your Wednesday afternoon. And as we take a look at Dubbo weather, there is plenty of sunshine around today. It's a temperature of 15 degrees at the moment. We're expecting a top today of 17. 5 overnight, followed by a top tomorrow of 18 degrees. And a partly cloudy day for Friday. Again, partly cloudy and 17. Partly cloudy Saturday and 17. And a shower or two possible on Sunday and 17 degrees. This is DCFM 88.9.

0: Good afternoon, this is Ian with you at 15 minutes after 2 o'clock on DCFM. Thanks for your company this afternoon, hope your Wednesday is going okay. It is National Take Back the Lunch Break Day today. There's been an increasing trend to take less frequent and shorter lunch breaks, affecting employee morale and well-being. And according to a Gallup poll, only 1 in 3 employees are engaging at work. Because engagement affects productivity, happiness and job satisfaction, try and take a break on this National Take Back the Lunch Day.
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0: Well, we're heading back to the music on DCFM. Here's Bon Jovi and Keep the Faith.

DCFM 88.9. Good afternoon to you. Hope your afternoon is going well. Well, it was announced today that Daryl Braithwaite will no longer perform live on stage. Daryl is 77 years old now and saying that he's experiencing greater difficulty in singing comfortably. So he's announced that level of retirement. Let's take a look at some of Daryl's work. Going back to the early days of Sherbet, he's been an Australian musical icon for over five decades. This is Sherbet and Cassandra.

Alan Sherbert on Dizzy FM, following Daryl Braithwaite's announcement that he'll no longer perform live in Australia, moving from Sherbert Days to one of his later songs, One Summer.

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1: Hi, I'm Laura Lee Slack with the DCFM News Update. Police are investigating a frightening home invasion in Parkes after two masked men allegedly threatened residents with a firearm. Officers were called to a home just after nine this morning, where two men aged 37 and 52 were allegedly confronted inside their own house. Police say one intruder was carrying a shortened firearm, but no shots were fired. The younger occupant suffered cuts to his foot from broken glass, while the offenders fled the scene before police arrived. Investigators believe the incident was targeted and are now appealing for witnesses or dashcam footage. A massive $39 million housing proposal in Dubbo could reshape the future of regional housing. Mars Properties wants to build 104 homes at South Lakes Estate, but only seven will be traditional detached houses. The rest, medium-density duplexes aimed at tackling rising housing costs and changing buyer demand. The project would sit beside the New Village South Lakes Shopping Centre and include green space, gated access, and smaller lot sizes designed for low-maintenance living. The proposal aligns with state forecasts predicting major population growth across the Central West and Orana region. Dubbo Regional Council is expected to decide on the development by late July. Dubbo's tourism industry is feeling the strain, with major attractions reporting sharp drops in visitors following ongoing travel disruptions across New South Wales. Dubbo Regional Council says visitation numbers fell significantly in March and April, with some attractions down by as much as 30%. Accommodation providers have also reported occupancy declines of up to 50%, alongside rising cancellations and weaker forward bookings. While the closure of the Great Western Highway at Victoria Pass has impacted travel, operators say soaring fuel prices and cost of living pressures are the biggest reasons tourists are staying home. Council is now targeting new markets, including Newcastle, Canberra, and regional NSW travellers. A first-of-its-kind fitness option has arrived in Dubbo, with Snap Fitness unveiling a brand new 24/7 Reformer Pilates studio. The upgraded North Dubbo gym now features 10

0: memberships and round-the-clock access, setting the studio apart from other local offerings. The renovation has also boosted the gym floor by a third, adding new equipment and transforming the facility into one of Dubbo's largest fitness centres. That's all for the DCFM local news.
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5: Good afternoon, this is Ian taking a look at Dubbo weather. Just under 15 degrees at the moment as we head for our top of 17 today. Should get down to 5 overnight, followed by a top tomorrow of 18 and a partly cloudy day. Also, partly cloudy Friday and 17. And thinking about the weekend, partly cloudy on Saturday, 17 degrees, and the chance of a shower or two on Sunday, and 17. Burrendong Dam is sitting at 28% and nothing reported as delayed at the airport. 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

The amazing sound there of Fleetwood Mac and their song Rhiannon. Well, good afternoon. This is DCFM 88.9 and Todd Woodbridge, if you're familiar with that name. Todd Woodbridge was an Australian tennis champion. He was particularly famous for his doubles matches with known as the Woodies, and very successful as well, actually. Well, he's now a TV host. He's been commentating on sports for some years and has been hosting a show on TV, a game show called Tipping Point. And this year, he's been nominated for a Gold Logie Award. An amazing thing, isn't it, that someone who had such success in the sporting field has gone on to success in television as well. Of course, sport is such a healthy option. It helps us do so many things better in life. So, get outside, do some sport. Maybe that's the takeaway from that one. Here's Mr. Mister on DCFM 88.9.

0: Kerry there on DCFM with Mr. Well, Dubbo certainly has gaining a reputation as a sporting place, and right at the moment we're hosting New South Wales Bowls New South Wales Championships, with around right from now through to the 8th of July, and expectation is over 2,000 people will be visiting Dubbo for that event. That of course follows last month, the New South Wales Rugby Junior Championships, where there was over 3,000 people visiting our city. So a great sporting venue is Dubbo.
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1: I'm Mark Transfield. Latest data shows a drop in headline inflation as a temporary reduction in the fuel excise pushes down petrol prices. The CPI has slowed to 4% for the year to May. However, once the lower fuel excise is stripped from the figure, the underlying rate of inflation has risen, and that could see interest rates kept higher. Federal Treasurer Jim Chalmers says the result is still better than many other countries.
2: We are realistic. We're not complacent about the future trajectory of inflation. But you'd rather headline inflation coming down than going up. That's what we're seeing today. And the trimmed mean measure reflects these broader price pressures that we've identified for some time, including in our budget.
1: Opposition leader Angus Taylor says he's stemmed the collapse in the coalition's support since he took over the top job. A number of major opinion polls show the coalition still ranks third behind Labor and One Nation, which is ahead of both parties. Mr. Taylor took over from Susan Lee, who quit politics after she was ousted as Liberal leader. He says the party's fortunes have improved.
3: There was a collapse happening and we've stemmed that. But I do realise, you know, people are angry and we have work to do to rebuild trust, which we had eroded over a long period of time. I completely accept that. And we're going to need time to do that.
1: Bondi Beach hero Ahmed Al-Ahmed has faced court on assault charges 6 months after he was praised for disarming a gunman during a terrorist attack. The 44-year-old's accused of assaulting his father in a Bankstown home. His lawyers entered not guilty pleas on his behalf. A homicide investigation's been launched into a fatal crash north of Perth. More from Chelsea Bowden.
4: Around 6:45 last night, a motorhome burst into flames after colliding with a blue Suzuki Swift. The crash happened on North West Coast Highway in White Peak, around 50 k's northeast of Geraldton. Three people were inside the motorhome at the time. One was declared dead at the scene and two others were taken to the local hospital. The 19-year-old man driving the Suzuki was also flown to Royal Perth Hospital with non-life-threatening injuries. Homicide Squad detectives are urging anyone who witnessed the crash to contact Crime Stoppers. Chelsea Bowden, Perth.
1: The Victorian government is making audio recordings in taxis mandatory to help catch dodgy drivers working in the taxi and rideshare industries. Video recording's already compulsory. Transport Minister Gabriel Williams says adding audio recordings will make it easier for complaints to be investigated and proven.
5: Mandating audio in taxis is so that we can, if necessary, capture the conversations that reveal wrongdoing. That is critically important.
1: Air showbiz and Daryl Hall of Hall & Oates fame is recovering from a kidney transplant. The 79-year-old says the operation a few weeks ago has been deemed a complete success and he hopes to be back performing in the next few months. Meantime, Aussie music legend Darryl Braithwaite says he made the decision to step back from live performances following his most recent gig. The 77-year-old has called time on performing live after 6 decades in the industry. This is Air News. Cristiano Ronaldo scored twice for Portugal as it trounced Uzbekistan 5-0 in the FIFA World Cup 2026. Ronaldo has now scored in all six of the last tournaments. Also in Group K, Colombia beat Democratic Republic of Congo 1-0 to advance to the round of 32 and faces Portugal in its final game. In Group L, England was held to a goalless draw by Ghana, with both teams now leading the group on 4 points. Croatia is just behind with three, having defeated Panama 1-0. Former Essendon captain Zach Merritt has stopped short of endorsing any candidates for the club's vacant senior coach. Interim coach Dean Solomon and former coach James Hurd are among the leading contenders to replace Brad Scott. Merritt praised Hurd's influence as a mentor but refused to be drawn on who should take over.
6: Yeah, I'm not going to endorse anyone individually. I just love the club to do its own process, back themselves in, Andrew back himself in, and pick the absolute best coach for the footy club to move forward.
1: And in NRL, Knights veteran Dane Gagai has been linked to a return to the Broncos. The former Maroons and Kangaroos star reportedly could round out his career where it all began. Gagai debuted for Brisbane in 2011 and has since played 328 NRL games across Newcastle and South Sydney. Australian Independent Radio News.
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13: Good afternoon, this is Ian with you. Checking out what's happening weather-wise for Dubbo. It is just under 15 degrees at the moment. We can expect that to drop down to 5 overnight. And then tomorrow, top of 18 degrees and a partly cloudy day. Partly cloudy on Friday as well, 17 degrees. For Saturday, partly cloudy and 17. And then a chance of a shower or two on Sunday and 17 degrees. 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

Billy Joel there on DCFM. You may be wrong. I may be crazy. Well, it is that time of the afternoon where we take a look at what happened on this day in music history. And to start with, we're going back to 2004, where a Fender Stratocaster guitar that belonged to Eric Clapton, it was nicknamed Blackie, it sold at Christie's auction for $959,000. It was the most expensive guitar in the world, and the proceeds of the sale went into Clapton's Crossroads Addiction Clinic, which he founded in 1998. Also on this day in 2003, Beyoncé released her debut studio single, and here is Beyoncé, Crazy in Love.

0: That's Beyonce from 2003. We're checking out what happened on this day in music history. And coming up, we've got Led Zeppelin, Procol Harum and the Hollies. Tell you why it was an important day for them.
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0: As we check out what happened on this day in music, we go back to 1977 and the Jacksons were number one in the UK singles chart with Show You The Way To Go. The Jacksons were four members of the Jackson 5, including Michael. We're going to blame it on the Boogie, the Jacksons.

Oh, the Jacksons there, Blame It on the Boogie on DCFM. 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Back to seeing what happened on this day in music history. And on this day in 1969, Led Zeppelin recorded A Whole Lot of Lovin', What Is It, and What It Should Never Be, Travelin' Riverside Blues, and Communication Breakdown for BBC Radio 1. Here they are with A Whole Lot of Lovin'.

Oh, that is Led Zeppelin from 1969, believe it or not. It is pretty believable, actually. We're checking out what happened on this day in music history. And in 1967, so going back a little later, Procol Harum's White a Shade of Pale entered the Billboard chart, where it would peak at number 5. Here is Procol Harum.

0: Prickle Harum's What a Shade of Hail from What a Shade of Pale, I should say, from 1967.
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0: Well, as we wrap up what happened on this day in music history, we go back to 1965 and the Hollies, they were at number one with I'm Alive. It was the group's first of two UK number ones, and they also had over 25 other top UK singles. Here's the Hollies.

0: Queen there on DCFM, and another one bites the dust. It is 16 minutes to 4.
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Good afternoon. This is Ian with you for your Wednesday afternoon. And Mikeham and the Mechanics there, and The Living Years. A song with a real message. There are things that we need to say because there will be a day when it's too late to say it. So, take that song on board for sure. Well, time for me to remind you about Australian Red Cross Lifeblood. They're always in need of donations of blood, blood products or plasma. And they can be found at 1150 Darling Street. They're opened tonight until 7 p.m. Tomorrow from 8 a.m. to 2 p.m. and from Friday for 8 a.m. to 3 p.m. If you would like just to pop in there, you can do so, or you can call them. 13 14 95 is the number, or you can visit their website, which is always there. Perhaps the easiest thing to do, go to lifeblood.com.au and make that very important donation. That will be very, very much appreciated. And they'll look after you there. They'll give you a drink and a sandwich and something to eat. It's not as bad as it sounds by any means. We're heading towards 4 o'clock, just about 4 minutes away, and we'll update the news for you at four, let you know all that's been happening with Air News, and take a look at the weather, see what we can expect for the rest of the week. This is DCFM, Diana Ross and My Old Piano.

0: So you go out for a couple of drinks after work, and a couple more. Oops, probably over, but hey, you've done it before and got away with it. And the cops are never on the back road, so you drive home that way. But they're there, and you're over. And you're in court, and you've lost your license. Drink driving was plan A. Plan A sucks. Or you could plan ahead and get a lift if you know you're drinking. That's plan B. If you're drinking, don't drive. Have a plan B. A message from the New South Wales Government.
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2: I'm Mark Dransfield. Economic experts say the most recent inflation figure was expected. The latest data shows the CPI is at 4% for the year to May, a slight drop from April's result. However, once the reduced fuel excise is taken out of the numbers, underlying inflation has risen. Despite this, Bank of Queensland Chief Economist Peter Monckton says the RBA's next move is unlikely to be major.
3: We've got an economy that is slowing. We've got inflation's a bit high. Where we are on both those things is probably around about where the RBA expects. As we're speaking, the financial markets are not expecting any move in the RBA's next board meeting in August, and that seems about right to me.
2: The federal government claims One Nation would strip people of paid parental leave if the minor party ever gains power. Federal politics editor Michael Packey.
4: From July, new parents will be able to access 6 months paid parental leave funded by taxpayers at the minimum wage. This is a four-week improvement on the previous government scheme. Social Services Minister Tanya Plibersek says it's a major reform which would be at risk if One Nation or the Coalition came to power.
5: We need to protect what we already have.
4: One Nation leader Pauline Hanson maintains she supports parental leave but is worried businesses could be forced to supplement existing arrangements even if they can't afford it.
6: The cost to business these days is extremely hard.
4: The government argues its PPL measure, along with increases to other family tax benefits, will help households with cost of living pressures. Michael Packey, Canberra.
2: A South Australian coroner has found a series of failures by government agencies contributed to the death of a baby girl at the hands of her father. Kendall Brettig has more.
7: An inquest has been held into the death of nine-month-old Kobe Shepherdson, who was murdered by her father Henry in April 2021 when he jumped off the Barossa's Whispering Wall while holding her. It happened on the day he had his non-contact order varied to allow him contact with her after being released from jail for domestic abuse. The acting deputy state coroner made several recommendations, including the prisoner telephone service be reviewed to prevent domestic violence victims being contacted illegally. He also said he believed Kobe's death was preventable, pointing to failings by DCS, SAPOL and Serco, the private company in charge of the Adelaide Remand Centre.
2: Overseas now, and the United States and Tehran are in dispute over whether Iranian negotiators agreed during peace talks to allow nuclear checks into the regime. Iran's foreign ministry says it has not given the International Atomic Energy Agency permission to visit its damaged nuclear sites. US President Donald Trump says these reports are wrong, insisting arrangements were made during negotiations in Switzerland.
8: They know they're wrong. They told us inside, and we have it down 100% inspections. And if they were right, I'd cancel the meetings right now.
2: A Hobart man's been charged over a vehicle burnout on a sporting field in New Norfolk, Tasmania, over the weekend, which forced games to be cancelled. Police say the 20-year-old was arrested just north of Hobart yesterday and was remanded to appear in court today. As well as the sports field damage, police will allege he's responsible for a range of burglaries and motor vehicle stealing offences. This is AIR News. AFL executive Tom Harley has refused to say which fixturing option the league is looking at. The AFL's faced backlash to the four options proposed for when Tassie enters in 2028. Harley says the clubs won't get to vote on their preference.
9: I like change. I like looking at different opportunities, and the group stage model or the tournament model is something that's significantly different. But you have to weigh up fixture equity. How do we make it as attractive and exciting for fans, and also what do the future fans and players and clubs?
2: Bulldogs centre Bronson Cherry appears to be on his way out of Belmore after being dropped for the second time this season. Melbourne and Parramatta have reportedly held talks with the 25-year-old. Eels coach Jason Riles didn't deny his club's interest.
10: We're always looking to recruit quality players, and he's a quality player. So, he's under contract at the moment. So, we'll just see what happens there.
2: And former Socceroos goalkeeper Mark Bosnich believes coach Tony Popovich will start his goal scorers in Friday's game against Paraguay. Popovich shocked when he dropped Nestori Iraconda and Connor Metcalf to the bench against the US. Bosnich says while a draw will do for Australia, they need more of a threat up front.
11: I'd be very surprised if at least Iraconda, put it that way, minimum, doesn't start. But in reality, both of them were outstanding in the first game, didn't deserve to be left out of the second game. They should be starting in the third game.
2: Australian Independent Radio News.
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16: Good afternoon, this is Ian with you. We're taking a look at Dubbo's weather. It is just under 15 degrees in Dubbo at the moment. We can expect it to get down to 5 overnight. Tomorrow, a partly cloudy day and a top of 18. For Friday, partly cloudy and 17. Pretty much the same. Saturday, partly cloudy and 17. And then Sunday, 17 again, but there is the chance of a shower or two. 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

0: Roma, Roma, ma gaga, ooh la la, what's your bad romance?
1: 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I love

0: That's a familiar sound of Chris Norman and Susie Quattro with their song Stumbling In. It is 15 minutes after four as we kind of wind down the day towards a conclusion. This is Ian with you this afternoon. Got some great music lined up for you. Wham coming up, Taylor Swift, Amy Shark, Pink, George Ezra, Little River Band, and if we get time, maybe some Skyhooks as well. All sounds rather great.
1: 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Should we check it?
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DCFM with Wham! There and I'm Your Man. It is 21 minutes after 4 o'clock and we'll take a look at what happened on this day in history, the 24th of June. And to start with, we go all the way back to 1509. On this day, King Henry VIII is crowned King of England in Westminster Abbey in London. It was a big change for England. And I think to some extent, the effects of King Henry VIII, even though it was over 500 years ago, is still felt today. Well, also on this day in 1968, a pretty sad day for Australian cricket. Australia was playing England at Lord's and were all out for 78 runs. Back in 1972, the Troubles in Ireland were taking place and the Irish Republican Army killed three British soldiers at that time with a landmine attack. Fortunately, things have improved since then. On this day in 2016, British Prime Minister David Cameron resigns after the UK votes to leave the EU. Things have not changed that much with British Prime Ministers. In 2018, women drive for the first time in Saudi Arabia after a ban is lifted. That was late 2018 for women to drive. Well, all of that happened on this day in history, and, a whole lot more than that as well. We're heading back to the music before we go to our local news. Here's Amy Shark and Keith Urban. Love Songs Ain't For Us.

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2: Hi, I'm Laura Lee Slack with the DCFM News Update. Police are investigating a frightening home invasion in Parkes after two masked men allegedly threatened residents with a firearm. Officers were called to a home just after 9 this morning, where two men aged 37 and 52 were allegedly confronted inside their own house. Police say one intruder was carrying a shortened firearm, but no shots were fired. The younger occupant suffered cuts to his foot from broken glass, while the offenders fled the scene before police arrived. Investigators believe the incident was targeted and are now appealing for witnesses or dashcam footage. A massive $39 million housing proposal in Dubbo could reshape the future of regional housing. Mars Properties wants to build 104 homes at South Lakes Estate, but only 7 will be traditional detached houses. The rest? Medium-density duplexes aimed at tackling rising housing costs and changing buyer demand. The project would sit beside the New Village South Lakes Shopping Centre and include green space, gated access, and smaller lot sizes designed for low-maintenance living. The proposal aligns with state forecasts predicting major population growth across the Central West and Arana region. Dubbo Regional Council is expected to decide on the development by late July. Dubbo's tourism industry is feeling the strain, with major attractions reporting sharp drops in visitors following ongoing travel disruptions across New South Wales. Dubbo Regional Council says visitation numbers fell significantly in March and April, with some attractions down by as much as 30%. Accommodation providers have also reported occupancy declines of up to 50%, alongside rising cancellations and weaker forward bookings. While the closure of the Great Western Highway at Victoria Pass has impacted travel, operators say soaring fuel prices and cost of living pressures are the biggest reasons tourists are staying home. Council is now targeting new markets, including Newcastle, Canberra, and regional NSW travellers. A first-of-its-kind fitness option has arrived in Dubbo, with Snap Fitness unveiling a brand new 24/7 Reformer Pilates studio. The upgraded North Dubbo gym now features 10 reformer beds, on-demand virtual classes, and a dedicated wellness space designed for people wanting a more private workout experience. Management says the expansion came after strong community demand, with affordable memberships and round-the-clock access setting the studio apart from other local offerings. The renovation has also boosted the gym floor by a third, adding new equipment and transforming the facility into one of Dubbo's largest fitness centres. That's all for the DCFM local news.
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6: Good afternoon, this is Ian taking a look at Dubbo's weather. It is 14.5 degrees at the moment as we slip down towards an overnight low of 5, followed by 18 for our Thursday and a partly cloudy day. Then Friday, 17 and partly cloudy. Now Saturday, the all-important Saturday, 17 and partly cloudy. But Sunday, a shower or two, about a 50% chance at this stage, and a top of 17 degrees. Burrendong Dam is sitting at 28%, and everything seems to be running on time at the airport. 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

DCFM 88.9, George Ezra there, and his song Budapest, as we head towards 5 o'clock, about 18 minutes away, right now on the 24th of June. And if it's your birthday, happy birthday to you. Hope you've had a great day, and I hope, well, you do something very special this evening. You're sharing your birthday with, some well-known people. Mick Fleetwood from Fleetwood Mac. He was born in 1947 in England, and, of course, had a extensive and successful musical career. Jack Dempsey was an American boxer. He was born in 1895. Surprised that he was born that long ago. Raylene Boyle, an Australian sprinter, and she won Olympic silver in 1972. She was born in 1951. In 1986, Stuart Broad, the English cricketer, he was born. Of course, he played Test cricket for England. Born in Nottingham, England, and I think he was he captained England against some recent Tests against Australia as well. In 1949, John Ilsley was born. He was a British musician, best known for bass guitar in the rock band Dire Straits. They had the 1985 number one single Money for Nothing and the 1986 number two single Walk of Life. All those people having birthdays today, and happy birthday if it's yours. Here's Little River Band, Down on the Border.

0: Now the voice of John Farnham sounding so good out the front of Little River Band and their song Down on the Border. 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

That's Belinda Carlisle on DCFM and Heaven is a Place on Earth. Before that, we heard from Skyhooks and Baldwin. Since I've heard that song, just couldn't contain myself. Had to bop around the studio for that one. Great to hear it again. In fact, I think all the music's been pretty good this afternoon. I hope you've enjoyed it. I've enjoyed playing it. I've enjoyed your company this afternoon. I'll leave you with a little of Elton John as we head towards the 5 p.m. news. Bye for now.

0: This news update is sponsored by Hannaford Tyre and Suspension, 78 River Street, Dubbo.
1: I'm Alan Baskin. The federal government is playing down an increase in the underlying rate of inflation, which could see another interest rate rise. Latest data shows headline inflation slowed to 4% in the year to May as a result of the lower fuel excise. But once the excise is returned, core inflation increases. Treasurer Jim Chalmers has told Parliament there's more work to do, but it's still a good result.
2: Now, we welcome that development, but we're not complacent about that, even though today's data was much better than the market expected, much better than forecast. We do recognise that people are still under pressure in our communities and in our economy.
1: Opposition leader Angus Taylor claims he's stemmed the collapse of support for the coalition since he took over the top job in February. A number of opinion polls reveal support for the coalition has remained stagnant or dropped. But Taylor admits there's more work to regain voter trust as rival One Nation continues to eat into the coalition's primary vote. Experts welcome the expansion of drone surveillance for sharks in New South Wales. Mark Dransfield reports.
3: While the drones have been welcomed, there's a warning that some outdated approaches are counterproductive. The New South Wales state budget allocated $86 million to the shark management program. Marine biologist Lawrence Klebeck says some parts of the program, like shark nets, undermine safety.
4: So shark nets entangle wildlife. Those are things that attract and stimulate shark feeding behaviour.
1: The federal government says paid parental leave entitlements would be at risk if One Nation were to gain power. From July, taxpayers will fund 26 weeks paid leave for new parents, where they'll be paid the minimum wage. The government argues Conservative parties don't believe in the benefit, but One Nation has dismissed the government's claim. The Christian Brothers religious group expects financial collapse within months as it pays more than $1 million a week in compensation to sex abuse victims. The Financial Review reports Christian Brothers' expenses now far outweigh revenue and its property portfolio, according to evidence heard in court this morning. The group's asking the court for a moratorium that would prevent victims from pursuing it for more money. Outgoing British Prime Minister Sir Keir Starmer has met with his likely successor Andy Burnham for the first time as part of his handover of power. Around two-thirds of Australian adults and a quarter of children are overweight or obese. An Institute of Health and Welfare report also shows the number of Australians with abdominal obesity, which is measured by waist circumference, has doubled since 1995. The Institute's Amy Young says there are many reasons for the increase.
5: We live in environments that promote unhealthy food options. We have more sedentary lifestyles. There are also social, economic and commercial factors, many of which are outside the control of the individual.
1: Tourism data shows international visitors injected $1.5 billion into the Australian economy in the year to March. That's an increase of more than 20% on the previous year. This is Air News. NRL master coach Wayne Bennett is shrugging off Latrell Mitchell's latest injury blow. The Rabbitohs star is out for a month with a torn calf after sitting out the past month with a back injury. Bennett insists it's business as usual.
6: The fact is he's torn a muscle in his calf and just get on with life. It's what we do here. It's part of the business, getting injuries and setbacks.
1: Exciting news for Sea Eagles fans with Boom rookie Joey Walsh re-signing for a further two seasons. The rising halfback will remain with the club until at least the end of the 2029 NRL season. Hawthorn coach Sam Mitchell has rejected suggestions he's interested in coaching the new AFL team in Tasmania. Mitchell maintains he wants to extend his deal with the Hawks beyond 2027. Carlton midfielder Jagger Smith thinks interim coach Josh Fraser would make a great senior coach one day. Despite leading the Blues to five wins in a row, Fraser is yet to put up his hand for the full-time job. Smith says the players have clicked under Fraser thanks to his simple messaging. Cristiano Ronaldo became the first player to score at six World Cups with a brace in Portugal's 5-0 win over Uzbekistan. Wins also for Colombia and Croatia. Australian Independent Radio News.
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12: Going for a mix of 17 today and sunny, tomorrow Thursday 18 and partly cloudy, Friday 17 and partly cloudy, and Saturday 17 and partly cloudy. Burrendong Dam is currently at 28%. 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
1: Hi, I'm Laura Lee Slack with the DCFM News Update. Police are investigating a frightening home invasion in Parkes after two masked men allegedly threatened residents with a firearm. Officers were called to a home just after nine this morning, where two men aged 37 and 52 were allegedly confronted inside their own house. Police say one intruder was carrying a shortened firearm, but no shots were fired. The younger occupant suffered cuts to his foot from broken glass, while the offenders fled the scene before police arrived. Investigators believe the incident was targeted and are now appealing for witnesses or dashcam footage. A massive $39 million housing proposal in Dubbo could reshape the future of regional housing. Mars Properties wants to build 104 homes at South Lakes Estate, but only seven will be traditional detached houses. The rest, medium-density duplexes aimed at tackling rising housing costs and changing buyer demand. The project would sit beside the New Village South Lakes Shopping Centre and include green space, gated access, and smaller lot sizes designed for low-maintenance living. The proposal aligns with state forecasts predicting major population growth across the Central West and Arana region. Dubbo Regional Council is expected to decide on the development by late July. Dubbo's tourism industry is feeling the strain, with major attractions reporting sharp drops in visitors following ongoing travel disruptions across New South Wales. Dubbo Regional Council says visitation numbers fell significantly in March and April, with some attractions down by as much as 30%. Accommodation providers have also reported occupancy declines of up to 50%, alongside rising cancellations and weaker forward bookings. While the closure of the Great Western Highway at Victoria Pass has impacted travel, operators say soaring fuel prices and cost of living pressures are the biggest reasons tourists are staying home. Council is now targeting new markets, including Newcastle, Canberra, and regional NSW travellers. A first-of-its-kind fitness option has arrived in Dubbo, with Snap Fitness unveiling a brand new 24/7 Reformer Pilates studio. The upgraded North Dubbo gym now features 10 Reformer beds, on-demand virtual classes, and a dedicated wellness space designed for people wanting a more private workout experience. Management says the expansion came after strong community demand, with affordable memberships and round-the-clock access setting the studio apart from other local offerings. The renovation has also boosted the gym floor by a third, adding new equipment and transforming the facility into one of Dubbo's largest fitness centres. That's all for the DCFM local news. We'll get you thinking.
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0: This news update is sponsored by Hannaford Tyre and Suspension, 78 River Street, Dubbo.
1: I'm Alan Baskin. A third case of bird flu has been detected in Australia, this time in South Australia. The first two cases of H5N1 were confirmed in Western Australia. The federal government says the disease has been found in migratory birds. Agriculture Minister Julie Collins says it's being taken seriously by state and federal authorities.
2: At this stage, there is no evidence of any mass mortalities. There is also currently no evidence of infection in poultry or in our agricultural production system, and there continues to be a low risk to human health. We're taking the detection of the H5 bird flu seriously.
1: The federal government says if One Nation gains power in Australia, the party would threaten paid parental leave entitlements. From July, parents with a newborn or adopted child will be able to take 6 months off work and receive the minimum wage. The government argues the measure will help parents spend more time with their children during a formative period. Social Services Minister Tanya Plibersek says all that would be at risk if One Nation got control of the nation's finances.
3: When you look at paid parental leave, the first thing to say is, of course, we're proud of the expansions we've made. We'll always look to do more to support working families, but we also need to protect what we have from the Conservative parties who would cut it if they could.
1: Pauline Hanson has told Parliament she has no problem with paid parental leave as long as businesses don't suffer because of it. The Federal Opposition says the government can't ignore a spike in the underlying rate of inflation, saying it could lead to another interest rate rise. Headline inflation slowed to 4% for the year to May after a temporary reduction to the fuel excise, but once the excise is stripped from the numbers, underlying inflation has risen. Shadow Treasurer Tim Wilson says it's this figure the Reserve Bank looks at when it's considering rate movements.
4: Australia still has a fundamental inflation problem that's caused by government spending. That means when Australians go to the supermarket, they're paying more for the fewer goods they're getting into their red basket or their trolley. What we have is a government in complete denial about the consequences of their policies.
1: The federal government has tasked the Energy and Competition watchdogs with investigating whether energy companies might have breached misconduct laws. Energy Minister Chris Bowen's concerns relate to attempts to push through increases in daily supply charges. Virgin Australia could pocket the balance of $93 million in travel credits issued during the COVID pandemic that remain unused. Passengers have until June the 30th to redeem credits issued between April the 21st, 2020 and July the 31st, 2022. Major European tourist destinations have been closed and train services cancelled due to a dangerous heat wave. The Eiffel Tower and the Louvre in Paris are among those impacted, with France, Britain, Italy and Spain issuing red alerts and health warnings. And to the Australian share market, the All Ords has closed up 24 points at 9.012. One Australian dollar was buying 69.07 US cents. This is Air News. Carlton midfielder Jagger Smith thinks interim coach Josh Fraser would make a great AFL senior coach one day. Despite leading the Blues to 5 wins in a row, Fraser is yet to put up his hand for the full-time job. Smith says the players have clicked under Fraser thanks to his simple messaging.
5: What he has done is just really evolved our game plan and the way we play over the last 5 weeks. And of course, he's set those foundations and he's sort of evolved that game plan. So we're absolutely loving playing under him.
1: NRL master coach Wayne Bennett is shrugging off Latrell Mitchell's latest injury blow. The Rabbitohs star is out for a month with a torn calf after sitting out the past month with a back injury. Cristiano Ronaldo has made history at the FIFA World Cup as he scored twice in Portugal's 5-0 win over Uzbekistan.
6: Five in red in the middle. Ronaldo! The farewell may be approaching, but the legend is not finished yet. The first player ever to score in 6 different World Cups.
1: The call on SBS, Croatia and Colombia also had wins, while England and Ghana drew nil all. The Washington Wizards have selected AJ DeBarnstra with pick one in the NBA draft. Karim Lopez, who plays for New Zealand Breakers in the NBL, has been drafted by Detroit. Australian Independent Radio News.
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11: Going for a mix of 17 today and sunny, tomorrow Thursday 18 and partly cloudy, Friday 17 and partly cloudy, and Saturday 17 and partly cloudy. Burrendong Dam is currently at 28%. 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
1: Hi, I'm Laura Lee Slack with the DCFM News Update. Police are investigating a frightening home invasion in Parkes after two masked men allegedly threatened residents with a firearm. Officers were called to a home just after 9 this morning, where two men aged 37 and 52 were allegedly confronted inside their own house. Police say one intruder was carrying a shortened firearm, but no shots were fired. The younger occupant suffered cuts to his foot from broken glass, while the offenders fled the scene before police arrived. Investigators believe the incident was targeted and are now appealing for witnesses or dashcam footage. A massive $39 million housing proposal in Dubbo could reshape the future of regional housing. Mars Properties wants to build 104 homes at South Lakes Estate, but only 7 will be traditional detached houses. The rest? Medium-density duplexes aimed at tackling rising housing costs and changing buyer demand. The project would sit beside the New Village South Lakes Shopping Centre and include green space, gated access and smaller lot sizes designed for low-maintenance living. The proposal aligns with state forecasts predicting major population growth across the Central West and Arana region. Dubbo Regional Council is expected to decide on the development by late July. Dubbo's tourism industry is feeling the strain, with major attractions reporting sharp drops in visitors following ongoing travel disruptions across New South Wales. Dubbo Regional Council says visitation numbers fell significantly in March and April, with some attractions down by as much as 30%. Accommodation providers have also reported occupancy declines of up to 50%, alongside rising cancellations and weaker forward bookings. While the closure of the Great Western Highway at Victoria Pass has impacted travel, operators say soaring fuel prices and cost of living pressures are the biggest reasons tourists are staying home. Council is now targeting new markets, including Newcastle, Canberra, and regional NSW travellers. A first-of-its-kind fitness option has arrived in Dubbo, with Snap Fitness unveiling a brand new 24/7 Reformer Pilates studio. The upgraded North Dubbo gym now features 10 reformer beds, on-demand virtual classes, and a dedicated wellness space designed for people wanting a more private workout experience. Management says the expansion came after strong community demand, with affordable memberships and round-the-clock access setting the studio apart from other local offerings. The renovation has also boosted the gym floor by a third, adding new equipment and transforming the facility into one of Dubbo's largest fitness centres. That's all for the DCFM local news.
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3: It's ringing.
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8: Going for a mix of 17 today and sunny, tomorrow Thursday 18 and partly cloudy, Friday 17 and partly cloudy, and Saturday 17 and partly cloudy. Burrendong Dam is currently at 28%. 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
3: G'day, Troy Cassidaly here. 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
1: I'm Alan Baskin. The federal government is playing down an increase in the underlying rate of inflation, which could see another interest rate rise. Latest data shows headline inflation slowed to 4% in the year to May as a result of the lower fuel excise. But once the excise is returned, core inflation increases. Treasurer Jim Chalmers has told Parliament there's more work to do, but it's still a good result.
2: Now, we welcome that development, but we're not complacent about that, even though today's data was much better than the market expected, much better than forecast. We do recognise that people are still under pressure in our communities and in our economy.
1: Opposition leader Angus Taylor claims he's stemmed the collapse of support for the coalition since he took over the top job in February. A number of opinion polls reveal support for the coalition has remained stagnant or dropped. But Taylor admits there's more work to regain voter trust as rival One Nation continues to eat into the coalition's primary vote. Experts welcome the expansion of drone surveillance for sharks in New South Wales. Mike Dransfield reports.
3: While the drones have been welcomed, there's a warning that some outdated approaches are counterproductive. The New South Wales state budget allocated $86 million to the shark management program. Marine biologist Lawrence Klebeck says some parts of the program, like shark nets, undermine safety.
4: So shark nets entangle wildlife. Those are things that attract and stimulate shark feeding behaviour.
1: The federal government says paid parental leave entitlements would be at risk if One Nation were to gain power. From July, taxpayers will fund 26 weeks paid leave for new parents, where they'll be paid the minimum wage. The government argues Conservative parties don't believe in the benefit, but One Nation has dismissed the government's claim. The Christian Brothers religious group expects financial collapse within months as it pays more than $1 million a week in compensation to sex abuse victims. The Financial Review reports Christian Brothers expenses now far outweigh revenue and its property portfolio, according to evidence heard in court this morning. The group's asking the court for a moratorium that would prevent victims from pursuing it for more money. Outgoing British Prime Minister Sir Keir Starmer has met with his likely successor Andy Burnham for the first time as part of his handover of power. Around two-thirds of Australian adults and a quarter of children are overweight or obese. An Institute of Health and Welfare report also shows the number of Australians with abdominal obesity, which is measured by waist circumference, has doubled since 1995. The Institute's Amy Young says there are many reasons for the increase.
5: We live in environments that promote unhealthy food options. We have more sedentary lifestyles. There are also social, economic and commercial factors, many of which are outside the control of the individual.
1: Tourism data shows international visitors injected $1.5 billion into the Australian economy in the year to March. That's an increase of more than 20% on the previous year. This is Air News. Sea Eagles co-captain Tom Trbojevic believes his side has learned some harsh lessons from their Golden Point loss to the Bulldogs. Manly blew numerous opportunities to win the game before it went to extra time. Ahead of a Saturday night NRL blockbuster against the Storm, Trbojevic says they need to ice those moments.
6: We put ourselves in position to win that game, and that's what you want to be doing. Like, at the back end, you can't be letting those opportunities slip. So we've learnt from, I guess, how we managed that last, especially that last 10 minutes.
1: The Sea Eagles have also announced the re-signing of whiz kid Joey Walsh for another 2 years. In AFL, former Carlton coach Michael Voss insists he isn't jealous to see the Blues playing well under a new coach. The Blues have won 5 matches in a row since he resigned and Josh Fraser took over. Voss has told Melbourne Radio it is sometimes difficult to watch.
7: Do you feel a bit jealous when you watch them?
8: No, I don't. Not at all. I think what I've underestimated, though, was maybe the focus on the coach. I didn't give it enough credibility in what maybe the players were feeling.
7: Well, do you think you were made a scapegoat for their performance?
8: No, I don't think that at all, because the choice in the end was for me to step down.
1: Australia has maintained its perfect record at the Women's 2020 World Cup, winning its fourth match by 113 runs over Pakistan in Leeds. Australian Independent Radio News.
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Welcome back, Music Junkies, to The Deep Dive. I'm your host, Tone Deaf. Today's program came about as I was watching a movie late one night that was part of my adolescent years. And if you're of my vintage, I'm sure that you'll enjoy today's show too. Growing up, it was hard not to go to the cinema and have a film that was either written or directed by John Hughes. In the same era, we saw the new Brat Pack form with the names of Anthony Michael Hall, Demi Moore, Judd Nelson, Ali Sheedy, Emilio Estevez, Molly Ringwald, and Andrew McCartney up in lights. So today, we'll take a deep dive into the music with the films of John Hughes. To kick things off, this film that was released in 1987. With this film, Hughes decided to retell the story of Pretty in Pink. More on Pretty in Pink later. But with the sexes of the main characters switched, Hughes named the three main protagonists, Keith, Watts, and Amanda Jones, as an inside joke and tribute to the Rolling Stones. Hughes wanted Ringwald to play the female lead of Watts, but she declined in order to pursue more adult roles. She thought that the character of Amanda seemed too similar to the character she played in The Breakfast Club. Again, a little bit more on that one later. Hughes took this refusal personally. It led to the end of Hughes and Ringwald's working relationship. The band and the song that I picked for this comes from a little-known British band coming out of the post-punk era. With little commercial success and three record labels behind them, their song, I Go Crazy, was picked and in turn spawned airplay, and this allowed a US tour. So here is I Go Crazy by Fresh Falulu from the film Some Kind of Wonderful. 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

Shifting gears, and this film wasn't the normal John Hughes film that I was used to, starring the very funny Steve Martin and John Candy. The song was written and recorded by Daryl Hall and John Oates. Yes, that show is still coming, but never released as a single by them. Our artist sang a cover version 2 years before the film was released, and it was an instant number one. It also won a British Video of the Year in 1986. This is Paul Young with Every Time You Go Away from the film Planes, Trains and Automobiles.

Who thought that there were so many John Hughes films? This one, Kelly Emberg was set to play the part of Lisa, but left after 2 days because of a creative difference. So Lisa LeBrock got the call to play alongside Anthony Michael Hall and Ian Mitchell-Smith. The former paired with John Hughes on other projects. The title song from the film was performed by an American rock band whose lead singer went on to score over 100 films. Here is Oingo Boingo with Weird Science from the film of the same name, Weird Science. From my heart and

This one was a really tough call on what song I'd put with the film, as there are so many good tunes to choose from. But since I'm a fan of this artist in both solo form and with his work with Roxy Music, and this song was written by Van Morrison back in 1970, the film starring Kevin Bacon and Elizabeth McGovern and released in 1988. Here is Brian Ferry with Crazy Love from She's Having a Baby, and you're listening to DCFM 88.9.

This film was the first of a series, five in fact, also the first time that John Hughes and Anthony Michael Hall would actually work together. Wanting to make a splash, the filmmaker Harold Ramis approached Lindsey Buckingham of Fleetwood Mac fame to write two songs. At first, Lindsey declined. However, finally relented, and Holiday Road and Dancing Across the USA were born. The latter was saved for the closing credits. From the movie National Lampoon's Vacation, here is Lindsey Buckingham with Holiday Road.

for our next song associated with a John Hughes film. And again, there was plenty to choose from. However, I chose this one because to me, whenever I hear it, I think of the film. Much like this famous line from the film that even Barbara Bush once quoted in a speech, life moves pretty fast, and if you don't stop to look around once in a while, you could miss it. It was one of the many times that Matthew Broderick broke the fourth wall. This song by a Swiss duo has been featured in a number of films, including Uncle Buck and The Secret of My Success. And this John Hughes film, he wrote the screenplay in less than a week. Here's Yellow with Oh Yeah from Ferris Bueller's Day Off.

The next film was John Hughes's debut as a director. Starred Anthony Michael Hall and Molly Ringwald, two actors that would become a big part of his films. Picking just one song was really difficult for this, so I'm going to include a couple of snippets of a couple of songs that I really feel will belong in the show, but I won't be able to play them in full due to our time constraints. So here's Paul Young with Love of the Common People.

That was David Bowie with Young Americans. But the track I've chosen for the show was written by this band's lead guitarist and principal songwriter, Gary Kemp, who expressed his feelings for the Altered Images lead singer, Claire Grogan. Part of the British New Wave era, here is Spandau Ballet with Crew from the movie 16 Candles. 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

This is another movie that was just way too hard just to pick one song. As most songs are from the new wave in the early 80s, a genre that I don't mind at all. So as promised earlier in the show, I would touch on Pretty in Pink, another film starring Molly Ringwald. This soundtrack listing includes the likes of INXS, Suzanne Vega, Echo and the Bunnymen, The Smiths. However, I've shortened the list to three. Two will only be a snippet. Firstly, this song appeared on the soundtrack a month before being released by the artist. Here is Shell Shock by New Order.

The next track was written and performed for the movie by this artist and along with their track Enola Gray. It is a signature tune. Here is OMD, Orchestral Maneuvers in the Dark, with If You Leave.

To finish off our triple threat of songs from the film Pretty in Pink, this is the one single that failed to chart here in Australia, but hey, I like it. And here is the Psychedelic Furs with Pretty in Pink from the film of the same name, Pretty in Pink.

That program on the music associated with the John Hughes films would not be complete without this next track. And it will be our last. We are running out of time. Quickly, I would like to give a shout out to the team at DCFM 88.9 for helping me put this one together. This song was not accepted by our artists at first. It was offered to Corey Hart, Brian Ferry, who we'd heard from earlier, and Billy Idol. It wasn't until the lead singer's wife, who just happened to be Chrissy Hynde of the Pretenders, urged him to record it. Later, he was embarrassed to be reminded of how many times he dismissed it. Without further ado, thanks for joining me on this deep dive, written, recorded, and produced right here in Dubbo. I've been your host, Tone Deaf, and here is Simple Minds with Don't You Forget About Me from the John Hughes film, The Breakfast Club. 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
1: I'm Alan Baskin. A third case of bird flu has been detected in Australia, this time in South Australia. The first two cases of H5N1 were confirmed in Western Australia. The federal government says the disease has been found in migratory birds. Agriculture Minister Julie Collins says it's being taken seriously by state and federal authorities.
2: At this stage, there is no evidence of any mass mortalities. There is also currently no evidence of infection in poultry or in our agricultural production system, and there continues to be a low risk to human health. We're taking the detection of the H5 bird flu seriously.
1: The federal government says if One Nation gains power in Australia, the party would threaten paid parental leave entitlements. From July, parents with a newborn or adopted child will be able to take 6 months off work and receive the minimum wage. The government argues the measure will help parents spend more time with their children during a formative period. Social Services Minister Tanya Plibersek says all that would be at risk if One Nation got control of the nation's finances.
3: When you look at paid parental leave, the first thing to say is, of course, we're proud of the expansions we've made. We'll always look to do more to support working families, but we also need to protect what we have from the Conservative parties who would cut it if they could.
1: Pauline Hanson has told Parliament she has no problem with paid parental leave as long as businesses don't suffer because of it. The federal opposition says the government can't ignore a spike in the underlying rate of inflation, saying it could lead to another interest rate rise. Headline inflation slowed to 4% for the year to May after a temporary reduction to the fuel excise, but once the excise is stripped from the numbers, underlying inflation has risen. Shadow Treasurer Tim Wilson says it's this figure the Reserve Bank looks at when it's considering rate movements.
4: Australia still has a fundamental inflation problem that's caused by government spending. That means when Australians go to the supermarket, they're paying more for the fewer goods they're getting into their red basket or their trolley. What we have is a government in complete denial about the consequences of their policies.
1: The federal government has tasked the Energy and Competition watchdogs with investigating whether energy companies might have breached misconduct laws. Energy Minister Chris Bowen's concerns relate to attempts to push through increases in daily supply charges. Virgin Australia could pocket the balance of $93 million in travel credits issued during the COVID pandemic that remain unused. Passengers have until June the 30th to redeem credits issued between April the 21st, 2020 and July the 31st, 2022. Major European tourist destinations have been closed and train services cancelled due to a dangerous heat wave. The Eiffel Tower and the Louvre in Paris are among those impacted, with France, Britain, Italy and Spain issuing red alerts and health warnings. And to the Australian share market, the All Ords has closed up 24 points at 9.012. One Australian dollar was buying 69.07 US cents. This is AIR News. NRL master coach Wayne Bennett is shrugging off Latrell Mitchell's latest injury blow. The Rabbitohs star is out for a month with a torn calf after sitting out the past month with a back injury. Bennett insists it's business as usual.
5: Fact is, he's torn a muscle in his calf and just get on with life. It's what we do here. It's part of the business, getting injuries and setbacks.
1: Exciting news for Sea Eagles fans, with Boom rookie Joey Walsh re-signing for a further two seasons. The rising halfback will remain with the club until at least the end of the 2029 NRL season. Hawthorn coach Sam Mitchell has rejected suggestions he's interested in coaching the new AFL team in Tasmania. Mitchell maintains he wants to extend his deal with the Hawks beyond 2027. Carlton midfielder Jagger Smith thinks interim coach Josh Fraser would make a great senior coach one day. Despite leading the Blues to 5 wins in a row, Fraser is yet to put up his hand for the full-time job. Smith says the players have clicked under Fraser, thanks to his simple messaging. Cristiano Ronaldo became the first player to score at six World Cups with a brace in Portugal's 5-0 win over Uzbekistan. Wins also for Colombia and Croatia. Australian Independent Radio News.
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1: Hi, I'm Lauralee Slack with the DCFM News Update. Dubbo Regional Council's governance budget has been blown apart by a surge in complaints against councillors, with officials admitting it's now too late in the financial year to fix the deficit. 9 code of conduct complaints have cost ratepayers almost $52,000 this year, exceeding the council's $50,000 governance budget. The most expensive case alone racked up more than $12,000 in external review fees before investigators decided to take no action. Despite the blowout, council says complaint costs are largely beyond its control, and complaint numbers remain well below previous terms when 55 complaints cost ratepayers $236,000 in a single year. Tourism operators across the Central West are feeling the pinch, with new figures showing visitation numbers have fallen during what's normally a peak travel period. The downturn comes as businesses continue to battle the ongoing closure of the Great Western Highway at Victoria Pass. Speaking in State Parliament, Orange MP Phil Donato says the NSW government's $3.5 million support package is a token gesture that falls well short of what's needed. He's calling for a second round of assistance, including larger grants, stronger tourism marketing, and around-the-clock repair works, warning the region's resilience shouldn't be taken for granted. A Coonabarra brand woman who missed a court appearance because she slept in has spent a night behind bars before being granted bail. Laurie Ann Hinchliffe was arrested after failing to appear in court on June 17th over a charge relating to being carried in a vehicle suspected of being stolen. Her lawyer told the Parramatta Bail Court she simply didn't wake up and forgot to attend, describing the night in custody as the price of that mistake. Bail was granted with strict reporting conditions, including 3 visits a week to Coonabarra Brand Police Station. Hinchliffe will return to court on August 4th and plans to defend the charge. Excitement is building in South Dubbo, with 7 more stores revealed for the Village South Lakes Shopping Centre ahead of its opening later this year. Joining previously announced tenants like Coles, Liquorland and The Reject Shop are Priceline Pharmacy, Bubble Tea Outlet Pop Pop Tea, Olash Threads, N Beauty, Wabi Hair House Warehouse, Health Bloom, South Dubbo News and a new laundromat. Developer Handler Property says the centre will bring even more value to the growing South Lakes community, with a handful of vacancies still to be filled before the grand opening, expected in late July or early August. That's all for the DCFM local news.
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6: Going for a mix of 17 today and sunny, tomorrow Thursday 18 and partly cloudy, Friday 17 and partly cloudy, and Saturday 17 and partly cloudy. Burrendong Dam is currently at 28%. 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
1: I'm Alan Baskin. The federal government is playing down an increase in the underlying rate of inflation, which could see another interest rate rise. Latest data shows headline inflation slowed to 4% in the year to May as a result of the lower fuel excise. But once the excise is returned, core inflation increases. Treasurer Jim Chalmers has told Parliament there's more work to do, but it's still a good result.
2: Now, we welcome that development, but we're not complacent about that, even though today's data was much better than the market expected, much better than forecast. We do recognise that people are still under pressure in our communities and in our economy.
1: Opposition leader Angus Taylor claims he's stemmed the collapse of support for the coalition since he took over the top job in February. A number of opinion polls reveal support for the coalition has remained stagnant or dropped. But Taylor admits there's more work to regain voter trust as rival One Nation continues to eat into the coalition's primary vote. Experts welcome the expansion of drone surveillance for sharks in New South Wales. Mark Dransfield reports.
3: While the drones have been welcomed, there's a warning that some outdated approaches are counterproductive. The New South Wales state budget allocated $86 million to the shark management program. Marine biologist Lawrence Klebeck says some parts of the program, like shark nets, undermine safety.
4: So shark nets entangle wildlife. Those are things that attract and stimulate shark feeding behaviour.
1: The federal government says paid parental leave entitlements would be at risk if One Nation were to gain power. From July, taxpayers will fund 26 weeks paid leave for new parents, where they'll be paid the minimum wage. The government argues Conservative parties don't believe in the benefit, but One Nation has dismissed the government's claim. The Christian Brothers religious group expects financial collapse within months as it pays more than $1 million a week in compensation to sex abuse victims. The Financial Review reports Christian Brothers' expenses now far outweigh revenue and its property portfolio, according to evidence heard in court this morning. The group's asking the court for a moratorium that would prevent victims from pursuing it for more money. Outgoing British Prime Minister Sir Keir Starmer has met with his likely successor Andy Burnham for the first time as part of his handover of power. Around two-thirds of Australian adults and a quarter of children are overweight or obese. An Institute of Health and Welfare report also shows the number of Australians with abdominal obesity, which is measured by waist circumference, has doubled since 1995. The Institute's Amy Young says there are many reasons for the increase.
5: We live in environments that promote unhealthy food options. We have more sedentary lifestyles. And there are also social, economic and commercial factors, many of which are outside the control of the individual.
1: Tourism data shows international visitors injected $1.5 billion into the Australian economy in the year to March. That's an increase of more than 20% on the previous year. This is Air News. Carlton midfielder Jagger Smith thinks interim coach Josh Fraser would make a great AFL senior coach one day. Despite leading the Blues to 5 wins in a row, Fraser is yet to put up his hand for the full-time job. Smith says the players have clicked under Fraser thanks to his simple messaging.
6: What he has done is just really evolved our game plan and the way we play over the last 5 weeks. And of course, he's set those foundations and he's sort of evolved that game plan. So we're absolutely loving playing under him.
1: NRL master coach Wayne Bennett is shrugging off Latrell Mitchell's latest injury blow. The Rabbitohs star is out for a month with a torn calf after sitting out the past month with a back injury. Cristiano Ronaldo has made history at the FIFA World Cup as he scored twice in Portugal's 5-0 win over Uzbekistan.
7: Five in red in the middle. Ronaldo! The farewell may be approaching, but the legend is not finished yet. The first player ever to score in 6 different World Cups.
1: The call on SBS, Croatia and Colombia also had wins, while England and Ghana drew nil all. The Washington Wizards have selected AJ DeBarnstra with pick one in the NBA draft. Karim Lopez, who plays for New Zealand Breakers in the NBL, has been drafted by Detroit. Australian Independent Radio News.
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1: Hi, I'm Lauralee Slack with the DCFM News Update. Dubbo Regional Council's governance budget has been blown apart by a surge in complaints against councillors, with officials admitting it's now too late in the financial year to fix the deficit. 9 code of conduct complaints have cost ratepayers almost $52,000 this year, exceeding the council's $50,000 governance budget. The most expensive case alone racked up more than $12,000 in external review fees before investigators decided to take no action. Despite the blowout, council says complaint costs are largely beyond its control, and complaint numbers remain well below previous terms when 55 complaints cost ratepayers $236,000 in a single year. Tourism operators across the Central West are feeling the pinch, with new figures showing visitation numbers have fallen during what's normally a peak travel period. The downturn comes as businesses continue to battle the ongoing closure of the Great Western Highway at Victoria Pass. Speaking in State Parliament, Orange MP Phil Donato says the NSW government's $3.5 million support package is a token gesture that falls well short of what's needed. He's calling for a second round of assistance, including larger grants, stronger tourism marketing, and around-the-clock repair works, warning the region's resilience shouldn't be taken for granted. A Coonabarra brand woman who missed a court appearance because she slept in has spent a night behind bars before being granted bail. Laurie Ann Hinchliffe was arrested after failing to appear in court on June 17th over a charge relating to being carried in a vehicle suspected of being stolen. Her lawyer told the Parramatta Bail Court she simply didn't wake up and forgot to attend, describing the night in custody as the price of that mistake. Bail was granted with strict reporting conditions, including 3 visits a week to Coonabarra Brand Police Station. Hinchliffe will return to court on August 4th and plans to defend the charge. Excitement is building in South Dubbo, with 7 more stores revealed for the Village South Lakes Shopping Centre ahead of its opening later this year. Joining previously announced tenants like Coles, Liquorland and The Reject Shop are Priceline Pharmacy, Bubble Tea Outlet Pop Pop Tea, Olash Threads, N Beauty, Wabi Hair House Warehouse, Health Bloom, South Dubbo News and a new laundromat. Developer Handler Property says the centre will bring even more value to the growing South Lakes community, with a handful of vacancies still to be filled before the grand opening, expected in late July or early August. That's all for the DCFM local news.
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7: Going for a mix of 17 today and sunny, tomorrow Thursday 18 and partly cloudy, Friday 17 and partly cloudy, and Saturday 17 and partly cloudy. Burrendong Dam is currently at 28%. 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
1: I'm Alan Baskin. The federal government is playing down an increase in the underlying rate of inflation, which could see another interest rate rise. Latest data shows headline inflation slowed to 4% in the year to May as a result of the lower fuel excise. But once the excise is returned, core inflation increases. Treasurer Jim Chalmers has told Parliament there's more work to do, but it's still a good result.
2: Now, we welcome that development, but we're not complacent about that, even though today's data was much better than the market expected, much better than forecast. We do recognise that people are still under pressure in our communities and in our economy.
1: Opposition leader Angus Taylor claims he's stemmed the collapse of support for the coalition since he took over the top job in February. A number of opinion polls reveal support for the coalition has remained stagnant or dropped. But Taylor admits there's more work to regain voter trust as rival One Nation continues to eat into the coalition's primary vote. Experts welcome the expansion of drone surveillance for sharks in New South Wales. Mark Dransfield reports.
3: While the drones have been welcomed, there's a warning that some outdated approaches are counterproductive. The New South Wales state budget allocated $86 million to the shark management program. Marine biologist Lawrence Klebeck says some parts of the program, like shark nets, undermine safety.
4: So shark nets entangle wildlife. Those are things that attract and stimulate shark feeding behaviour.
1: The federal government says paid parental leave entitlements would be at risk if One Nation were to gain power. From July, taxpayers will fund 26 weeks paid leave for new parents, where they'll be paid the minimum wage. The government argues Conservative parties don't believe in the benefit, but One Nation has dismissed the government's claim. The Christian Brothers religious group expects financial collapse within months as it pays more than $1 million a week in compensation to sex abuse victims. The Financial Review reports Christian Brothers' expenses now far outweigh revenue and its property portfolio, according to evidence heard in court this morning. The group's asking the court for a moratorium that would prevent victims from pursuing it for more money. Outgoing British Prime Minister Sir Keir Starmer has met with his likely successor Andy Burnham for the first time as part of his handover of power. Around two-thirds of Australian adults and a quarter of children are overweight or obese. An Institute of Health and Welfare report also shows the number of Australians with abdominal obesity, which is measured by waist circumference, has doubled since 1995. The Institute's Amy Young says there are many reasons for the increase.
5: We live in environments that promote unhealthy food options. We have more sedentary lifestyles. There are also social, economic and commercial factors, many of which are outside the control of the individual.
1: Tourism data shows international visitors injected $1.5 billion into the Australian economy in the year to March. That's an increase of more than 20% on the previous year. This is Air News. NRL master coach Wayne Bennett is shrugging off Latrell Mitchell's latest injury blow. The Rabbitohs star is out for a month with a torn calf after sitting out the past month with a back injury. Bennett insists it's business as usual.
6: The fact is he's torn a muscle in his calf and just get on with life. It's what we do here. It's part of the business, getting injuries and setbacks.
1: Exciting news for Sea Eagles fans with Boom rookie Joey Walsh re-signing for a further two seasons. The rising halfback will remain with the club until at least the end of the 2029 NRL season. Hawthorn coach Sam Mitchell has rejected suggestions he's interested in coaching the new AFL team in Tasmania. Mitchell maintains he wants to extend his deal with the Hawks beyond 2027. Carlton midfielder Jagger Smith thinks interim coach Josh Fraser would make a great senior coach one day. Despite leading the Blues to five wins in a row, Fraser is yet to put up his hand for the full-time job. Smith says the players have clicked under Fraser thanks to his simple messaging. Cristiano Ronaldo became the first player to score at six World Cups with a brace in Portugal's 5-0 win over Uzbekistan. Wins also for Colombia and Croatia. Australian Independent Radio News.
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All the young women of Newcastle walk down the main street, which is called Hunter Street, for reasons that will become obvious later on in the song. All the young men of Newcastle drive down Hunter Street in their hot FJ Holdens with chrome-plated grease nipples and double reverse overhead twin cam door handles. 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

0: Anyway, there was this mob of blokes driving down Hunter Street in the front seat of the hot FJ with chrome-plated grease nipples and twin overhead fox tires. And the coolest of them all, who got to sit near the window, was young Normie. They pulled up outside the Parthenon milk bar, and standing outside the Parthenon was this beautiful-looking Sheila.
1: Oh! Oh!
0: Said young Normie, who'd come top in his class in English.
1: Oh! He said.
0: So he leaned out the window and he said real suave like, he said, G'day. This 9-foot-tall Hell's Angel came out of the Parthenon milk bar, looked at Norm and said, oh, what are you? Norm said, what are you? Bloke on the footpath said, you want to go, do you, mate, eh? Norm said, yeah, you want to go, mate. Bloke on the footpath said, yeah, I'll have a go. Norm said, do you know who you're picking? The bloke on the footpath said, nah, who am I picking? Norm said, you find out, mate. And all of a sudden there was a break in the traffic. And as any young Newcastle lad knows, when you're getting monstered by a 9-foot-tall Hell's Angel, and there's a break in the traffic,

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1: I'm Alan Baskin. A third case of bird flu has been detected in Australia, this time in South Australia. The first two cases of H5N1 were confirmed in Western Australia. The federal government says the disease has been found in migratory birds. Agriculture Minister Julie Collins says it's being taken seriously by state and federal authorities.
2: At this stage, there is no evidence of any mass mortalities. There is also currently no evidence of infection in poultry or in our agricultural production system, and there continues to be a low risk to human health. We're taking the detection of the H5 bird flu seriously.
1: The federal government says if One Nation gains power in Australia, the party would threaten paid parental leave entitlements. From July, parents with a newborn or adopted child will be able to take 6 months off work and receive the minimum wage. The government argues the measure will help parents spend more time with their children during a formative period. Social Services Minister Tanya Plibersek says all that would be at risk if One Nation got control of the nation's finances.
3: When you look at paid parental leave, the first thing to say is, of course, we're proud of the expansions we've made. We'll always look to do more to support working families, but we also need to protect what we have from the Conservative parties who would cut it if they could.
1: Pauline Hanson has told Parliament she has no problem with paid parental leave as long as businesses don't suffer because of it. The federal opposition says the government can't ignore a spike in the underlying rate of inflation, saying it could lead to another interest rate rise. Headline inflation slowed to 4% for the year to May after a temporary reduction to the fuel excise, but once the excise is stripped from the numbers, underlying inflation has risen. Shadow Treasurer Tim Wilson says it's this figure the Reserve Bank looks at when it's considering rate movements.
4: Australia still has a fundamental inflation problem that's caused by government spending. That means when Australians go to the supermarket, they're paying more for the fewer goods they're getting into their red basket or their trolley. What we have is a government in complete denial about the consequences of their policies.
1: The federal government has tasked the Energy and Competition watchdogs with investigating whether energy companies might have breached misconduct laws. Energy Minister Chris Bowen's concerns relate to attempts to push through increases in daily supply charges. Virgin Australia could pocket the balance of $93 million in travel credits issued during the COVID pandemic that remain unused. Passengers have until June the 30th to redeem credits issued between April the 21st, 2020 and July the 31st, 2022. Major European tourist destinations have been closed and train services cancelled due to a dangerous heat wave. The Eiffel Tower and the Louvre in Paris are among those impacted, with France, Britain, Italy and Spain issuing red alerts and health warnings. And to the Australian share market, the All Ords has closed up 24 points at 9.012. One Australian dollar was buying 69.07 US cents. This is AIR News. Carlton midfielder Jagger Smith thinks interim coach Josh Fraser would make a great AFL senior coach one day. Despite leading the Blues to 5 wins in a row, Fraser is yet to put up his hand for the full-time job. Smith says the players have clicked under Fraser thanks to his simple messaging.
5: What he has done is just really evolved our game plan and the way we play over the last 5 weeks. And of course, he's set those foundations and he's sort of evolved that game plan. So we're absolutely loving playing under him.
1: NRL master coach Wayne Bennett is shrugging off Latrell Mitchell's latest injury blow. The Rabbitohs star is out for a month with a torn calf after sitting out the past month with a back injury. Cristiano Ronaldo has made history at the FIFA World Cup as he scored twice in Portugal's 5-0 win over Uzbekistan.
6: Five in red in the middle. Ronaldo! The farewell may be approaching, but the legend is not finished yet. The first player ever to score in 6 different World Cups.
1: The call on SBS, Croatia and Colombia also had wins, while England and Ghana drew nil all. The Washington Wizards have selected AJ DeBarnstra with pick one in the NBA draft. Karim Lopez, who plays for New Zealand Breakers in the NBL, has been drafted by Detroit. Australian Independent Radio News.
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1: I'm Alan Baskin. A third case of bird flu has been detected in Australia, this time in South Australia. The first two cases of H5N1 were confirmed in Western Australia. The federal government says the disease has been found in migratory birds. Agriculture Minister Julie Collins says it's being taken seriously by state and federal authorities.
2: At this stage, there is no evidence of any mass mortalities. There is also currently no evidence of infection in poultry or in our agricultural production system, and there continues to be a low risk to human health. We're taking the detection of the H5 bird flu seriously.
1: The federal government says if One Nation gains power in Australia, the party would threaten paid parental leave entitlements. From July, parents with a newborn or adopted child will be able to take 6 months off work and receive the minimum wage. The government argues the measure will help parents spend more time with their children during a formative period. Social Services Minister Tanya Plibersek says all that would be at risk if One Nation got control of the nation's finances.
3: When you look at paid parental leave, the first thing to say is, of course, we're proud of the expansions we've made. We'll always look to do more to support working families, but we also need to protect what we have from the Conservative parties who would cut it if they could.
1: Pauline Hanson has told Parliament she has no problem with paid parental leave as long as businesses don't suffer because of it. The Federal Opposition says the government can't ignore a spike in the underlying rate of inflation, saying it could lead to another interest rate rise. Headline inflation slowed to 4% for the year to May after a temporary reduction to the fuel excise. But once the excise is stripped from the numbers, underlying inflation has risen. Shadow Treasurer Tim Wilson says it's this figure the Reserve Bank looks at when it's considering rate movements.
4: Australia still has a fundamental inflation problem that's caused by government spending. That means when Australians go to the supermarket, they're paying more for the fewer goods they're getting into their red basket or their trolley. What we have is a government in complete denial about the consequences of their policies.
1: The federal government has tasked the Energy and Competition watchdogs with investigating whether energy companies might have breached misconduct laws. Energy Minister Chris Bowen's concerns relate to attempts to push through increases in daily supply charges. Virgin Australia could pocket the balance of $93 million in travel credits issued during the COVID pandemic that remain unused. Passengers have until June the 30th to redeem credits issued between April the 21st, 2020 and July the 31st, 2022. Major European tourist destinations have been closed and train services cancelled due to a dangerous heat wave. The Eiffel Tower and the Louvre in Paris are among those impacted, with France, Britain, Italy and Spain issuing red alerts and health warnings. And to the Australian share market, the All Ords has closed up 24 points at 9.012. One Australian dollar was buying 69.07 US cents. This is Air News. Carlton midfielder Jagger Smith thinks interim coach Josh Fraser would make a great AFL senior coach one day. Despite leading the Blues to 5 wins in a row, Fraser is yet to put up his hand for the full-time job. Smith says the players have clicked under Fraser thanks to his simple messaging.
5: What he has done is just really evolved our game plan and the way we play over the last 5 weeks. And of course, he's set those foundations and he's sort of evolved that game plan. So we're absolutely loving playing under him.
1: NRL master coach Wayne Bennett is shrugging off Latrell Mitchell's latest injury blow. The Rabbitohs star is out for a month with a torn calf after sitting out the past month with a back injury. Cristiano Ronaldo has made history at the FIFA World Cup as he scored twice in Portugal's 5-0 win over Uzbekistan.
6: Five in red in the middle. Ronaldo! The farewell may be approaching, but the legend is not finished yet. The first player ever to score in 6 different World Cups.
1: The call on SBS, Croatia and Colombia also had wins, while England and Ghana drew nil all. The Washington Wizards have selected AJ DeBarnstra with pick one in the NBA draft. Karim Lopez, who plays for New Zealand Breakers in the NBL, has been drafted by Detroit. Australian Independent Radio News.
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10: Going for a mix of 18 and partly cloudy, Friday 17 and partly cloudy, and Saturday 17 and partly cloudy. Burrendong Dam is currently at 28%. 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
1: Hi, I'm Lauralee Slack with the DCFM News Update. Dubbo Regional Council's governance budget has been blown apart by a surge in complaints against councillors, with officials admitting it's now too late in the financial year to fix the deficit. 9 code of conduct complaints have cost ratepayers almost $52,000 this year, exceeding the council's $50,000 governance budget. The most expensive case alone racked up more than $12,000 in external review fees before investigators decided to take no action. Despite the blowout, council says complaint costs are largely beyond its control, and complaint numbers remain well below previous terms when 55 complaints cost ratepayers $236,000 in a single year. Tourism operators across the Central West are feeling the pinch, with new figures showing visitation numbers have fallen during what's normally a peak travel period. The downturn comes as businesses continue to battle the ongoing closure of the Great Western Highway at Victoria Pass. Speaking in State Parliament, Orange MP Phil Donato says the NSW government's $3.5 million support package is a token gesture that falls well short of what's needed. He's calling for a second round of assistance, including larger grants, stronger tourism marketing, and around-the-clock repair works, warning the region's resilience shouldn't be taken for granted. A Coonabarra brand woman who missed a court appearance because she slept in has spent a night behind bars before being granted bail. Laurie Ann Hinchliffe was arrested after failing to appear in court on June 17th over a charge relating to being carried in a vehicle suspected of being stolen. Her lawyer told the Parramatta Bail Court she simply didn't wake up and forgot to attend, describing the night in custody as the price of that mistake. Bail was granted with strict reporting conditions, including 3 visits a week to Coonabarra Brand Police Station. Hinchliffe will return to court on August 4th and plans to defend the charge. Excitement is building in South Dubbo, with 7 more stores revealed for the Village South Lakes Shopping Centre ahead of its opening later this year. Joining previously announced tenants like Coles, Liquorland and The Reject Shop are Priceline Pharmacy, Bubble Tea Outlet Pop Pop Tea, Olash Threads, N Beauty, Wabi Hair House Warehouse, Health Bloom, South Dubbo News and a new laundromat. Developer Handler Property says the centre will bring even more value to the growing South Lakes community, with a handful of vacancies still to be filled before the grand opening, expected in late July or early August. That's all for the DCFM local news.
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7: Going for a mix of 18 and partly cloudy, Friday 17 and partly cloudy, and Saturday 17 and partly cloudy. Burrendong Dam is currently at 28%. 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
1: Good morning, I'm Lee Harrison. Homeowners are likely to face another interest rate rise in August, despite a drop in Australia's inflation rate. Michael Packey reports.
2: The temporary reduction in the fuel excise has helped artificially bring down headline inflation to 4% for the year to May. Treasurer Jim Chalmers says it's a good result given the global challenges we're facing.
3: The costs and consequences of the war in the Middle East will be felt for some time.
2: But once the excise is stripped from the numbers, underlying inflation jumps up. It's this number the Reserve Bank looks at when determining interest rate movements. KPMG Chief Economist Brendan Rinn believes the RBA will act at its next board meeting.
4: Probably seeing another 25 basis point increase in August.
2: Housing, electricity and transport costs have mainly increased, while the price of some other goods and services has come down. Michael Packey, Canberra.
1: One Nation leader Pauline Hanson says the Socceroos represent her vision of a monoculture. Senator Hanson argues Australia shouldn't be a multicultural society, demanding we all speak English and abide by the same values. The issue has tripped up the opposition, who's seen One Nation drastically eat into its vote. Senator Hanson has told Parliament the Socceroos are an embodiment of her vision for Australia.
5: People from different backgrounds and cultures and nations, all wearing green and gold and representing One Nation under one flag and succeeding under the same set of rules.
1: A third case of bird flu has been detected on mainland Australia. The latest discovery was in a giant petrel found on South Australia's Fleurieu Peninsula. Another suspected case of the disease has also been found in regional Western Australia. WA's Agriculture Minister Jackie Jarvis says there are still no reports of mass deaths in the state.
6: They're all individual migratory birds. There is absolutely no evidence that it has spread to native wildlife or native birds, but we urge the public to keep those reports coming in. It is as important to know that birds are testing negative as it is to check for positive signs.
1: The Salvation Army says cost of living is forcing women to stay in unsafe relationships. Research by the charity has found 30% of women have stayed in or delayed leaving an unsafe relationship because they couldn't afford to leave. Major Bruce Harmer says this shouldn't be happening in Australia.
7: People are staying in unsafe relationships, not knowing really which way to turn, and this has been a situation for a number of years. And we want to be there to support those people who need to get out of a dangerous situation or a dysfunctional relationship.
1: And a recent outbreak of Ebola virus in the Democratic Republic of Congo has become the second largest recorded in the area since the virus was discovered. Local health authorities say the virus surpassed 1,000 confirmed cases in the DRC, with 267 people dying of Ebola. At least 19 of those deaths were children. This is Air News. Zach Merritt has opened up on the challenges of another difficult year at the Bombers as they sit last on the AFL ladder. Jordan Tunbridge reports.
8: With just one win for the season and his coach sacked, Zach Merritt admits it's been a tough period to be at Essendon.
9: I feel a bit like I've been treading water a little bit, running in quicksand the last month. It's been a pretty emotional time.
8: The star midfielder also continues to face speculation over his future following a failed bid to join Hawthorn last year.
9: I was probably naive to the amount of chatter and focus and noise that would present this year.
8: Merritt revealing he's had private words with some media personnel over their reporting.
9: I think some, it's probably borderline crossed the line with the obsessive nature of some. I still get to do what I love doing. But yeah, it has been some dark moments, no doubt.
8: Jordan Tunbridge, Melbourne.
1: To Rugby League and Sea Eagles co-captain Tom Trbojevic believes his side has learned some harsh lessons from their Golden Point loss to the Bulldogs. Manly blew numerous opportunities to win the game before it went to extra time. Ahead of a Saturday night blockbuster against the Storm, Trbojevic says they need to ice those moments.
10: We put ourselves in position to win that game, and that's what you want to be doing. Like at the back end, you can't be letting those opportunities slip.
1: A bad night for the Aussies in tennis at the Mallorca Championships. Adam Walton's lost to Spain's Alejandro Davidovich Fokina. Kim Birrell's lost in the round of 16 at Britain's Eastbourne Open, as has Ilya Tomljanovic. Australian Independent Radio News.
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16: With a top of 18 today and partly cloudy with an overnight of 8. Tomorrow, Friday, we're looking at 17 and partly cloudy with a 30% chance of rain with an overnight of 8. Saturday, 16, shower of 2, 60% chance of rain with an overnight of 9. Coming into Sunday, 17, shower of 2, 60% chance of rain again with an overnight of 10. Monday, we're looking at 17 and showers, 90% chance of rain with an overnight of 11. And Tuesday next week, 17 and showers, 95% chance of rain with an overnight of 10. Burrandong Dam's on 28%. Fire rating today, we don't have a fire rating. And live traffic around the district. Burke Street and River Street night works still on again tonight from 6 p.m. till 5 a.m. And we have more road works over at Wallander Street between Elizabeth Lane and Manor Road starting at 8 p.m. through to 5 a.m. and they go through till the 29th of June. 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
8: Q&A is proudly brought to you this week by Maury's Workwear with a $50 gift voucher up for grabs. Our question on Monday was, this product transformed how people feed and reward their companions. Tuesday's hint: early versions were developed by accident during experiments with baked goods. Yesterday's first hint, its texture is usually firm or crunchy. Yesterday's second hint, shapes often include bones or small pellets. And today's first hint, it's used both as a meal supplement and a reward. What is it? Hop onto the DCFM 88.9 Facebook page, go to the Maury's Workwear post, put your answer down. You could be the lucky winner of that $50 gift voucher. Compliments of Pete at Maury's Workwear in Siren Street. 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
1: Hi, I'm Lauralee Slack with the DCFM News Update. Dubbo Regional Council's governance budget has been blown apart by a surge in complaints against councillors, with officials admitting it's now too late in the financial year to fix the deficit. 9 code of conduct complaints have cost ratepayers almost $52,000 this year, exceeding the council's $50,000 governance budget. The most expensive case alone racked up more than $12,000 in external review fees before investigators decided to take no action. Despite the blowout, council says complaint costs are largely beyond its control, and complaint numbers remain well below previous terms when 55 complaints cost ratepayers $236,000 in a single year. Tourism operators across the Central West are feeling the pinch, with new figures showing visitation numbers have fallen during what's normally a peak travel period. The downturn comes as businesses continue to battle the ongoing closure of the Great Western Highway at Victoria Pass. Speaking in State Parliament, Orange MP Phil Donato says the NSW government's $3.5 million support package is a token gesture that falls well short of what's needed. He's calling for a second round of assistance, including larger grants, stronger tourism marketing, and around-the-clock repair works, warning the region's resilience shouldn't be taken for granted. A Coonabarra brand woman who missed a court appearance because she slept in has spent a night behind bars before being granted bail. Laurie Ann Hinchliffe was arrested after failing to appear in court on June 17th over a charge relating to being carried in a vehicle suspected of being stolen. Her lawyer told the Parramatta Bail Court she simply didn't wake up and forgot to attend, describing the night in custody as the price of that mistake. Bail was granted with strict reporting conditions, including 3 visits a week to Coonabarra Brand Police Station. Hinchliffe will return to court on August 4th and plans to defend the charge. Excitement is building in South Dubbo, with 7 more stores revealed for the Village South Lakes Shopping Centre ahead of its opening later this year. Joining previously announced tenants like Coles, Liquorland and The Reject Shop are Priceline Pharmacy, Bubble Tea Outlet Pop Pop Tea, Olash Threads, N Beauty, Wabi Hair House Warehouse, Health Bloom, South Dubbo News and a new laundromat. Developer Handler Property says the centre will bring even more value to the growing South Lakes community, with a handful of vacancies still to be filled before the grand opening, expected in late July or early August. That's all for the DCFM local news.
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7: With a top of 18 today and partly cloudy with an overnight of 8. Tomorrow, Friday, we're looking at 17 and partly cloudy with a 30% chance of rain with an overnight of 8. Saturday, 16, shower of 2, 60% chance of rain with an overnight of 9. Coming into Sunday, 17, shower of 2, 60% chance of rain again with an overnight of 10. Monday, we're looking at 17 and showers, 90% chance of rain with an overnight of 11. And Tuesday next week, 17 and showers, 95% chance of rain with an overnight of 10. Burrendong Dam's on 28%. Fire rating today, we don't have a fire rating, and live traffic around the district. Bourke Street and River Street night works still on again tonight from 6 p.m. till 5 a.m. And we have more road works over at Wallanda Street between Elizabeth Lane and Manoa Road starting at 8 p.m. through till 5 a.m. and they go through till the 29th of June. 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
2: 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Tuesday's hint, early versions were developed by accident during experiments with baked goods. Yesterday's first hint, its texture is usually firm or crunchy. Yesterday's second hint, shapes often include bones or small pellets. And today's first hint, it's used both as a meal supplement and a reward. What is it? 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Compliments of Pete at Maury's Workwear in Siren Street. 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
1: Good morning, I'm Lee Harrison. The country's chief spy agency warns we shouldn't be surprised if another terrorist attack occurs. Nelson Scott reports.
2: ASIO has delivered its annual threat assessment warning. While the terror level remains at probable, it underestimates the true danger Australians face. The organisation claims risks are now increasingly complex as extremists embrace a mix of ideologies, most of which involve anti-Semitism. Director General Mike Burgess warns ASIO has foiled 14 terror-related cases since the Bondi Beach attack.
3: Social cohesion is strained and the likelihood of violence has increased.
2: The spy agency maintains foreign interference is on the rise after a critical infrastructure provider was hacked by another country. It also revealed a former Australian resident who was directed by Iran to arrange the firebombing of a Melbourne synagogue is now in prison overseas. Nelson Scott, Canberra.
1: The federal government's controversial tax reforms are expected to pass through Parliament today. Labor struck a deal with the Greens to rein in the capital gains tax discount and negative gearing concessions from July next year. Money raised as a result will be used to fund a $250 tax offset for all workers and an instant $1,000 deduction for expenses. Banks are being warned that next-generation AI may be able to bust their cybersecurity. Gabrielle Hodson has more.
4: The banking regulator wants our big lenders to share access to their most sophisticated cybersecurity tools with smaller banks as next-generation AI starts to roll out. The Financial Review says the Australian Prudential Regulation Authority fears we're entering a dangerous period for cybersecurity, especially with the advent of AI models such as Anthropic's Mythos. Anthropic says it won't publicly release Mythos, given that it can detect unknown security flaws, putting the whole financial system at risk. Instead, the company's preparing to expand a project, giving Australian banks enough time to patch weaknesses before similar models get into the hands of criminals. Gabriel Hodson reporting.
1: A charity helping young Australians get the best out of schooling is looking to bridge a funding gap that could leave around 9,000 students without support for the rest of the school year. The Smith family says a Year 9 student experiencing disadvantage can be up to 5 years behind their classmates in literacy and numeracy. Chief Executive Doug Taylor is appealing for donations to their winter appeal.
5: It's great for the hip pocket and it's also great for the heart. You can reduce your tax bill and make a difference to a child in need by helping them make the most of their education and build a bright and positive future.
1: And the US Senate has approved a measure demanding President Donald Trump halt the war in Iran or seek congressional approval for further military action. The largely symbolic resolution could have political ramifications, signifying a rare rebuke by lawmakers of the president. It's the first time since 1973 that both chambers of Congress have approved a concurrent resolution instructing a resident to end military action. This is Air News. Broncos veteran Ben Hunt is set to shoulder even more responsibility after signing on for another season. The 36-year-old will remain with Brisbane through to 2027 while Payne Haas and Adam Reynolds depart. Hunt says he's spoken with coach Michael Maguire about his role guiding the club's next generation.
6: Payne leaving the club, Reno retiring, we're losing a fair bit of leadership around the club and he was really excited to keep me on to, you know, be in that leadership role and help the young guys coming through. You know, we've got guys like Jonah Pezzett coming to the club, a young half. He wanted me to stay around and help them out as much as I can as well.
1: Former Carlton coach Michael Voss admits seeing the Blues excel since his departure has been difficult to watch. The Blues have won 5 matches in a row since Voss resigned with a 1-8 record this season. Voss says he isn't jealous of interim coach Josh Fraser.
7: Some of it's difficult to watch because you're not there because, I mean, the reality is that you've invested 5 years of, you know, your time, your effort, your sweat, blood, tears, all those sorts of things into that particular group. But on another level, it's hugely rewarding.
1: The IOC says the Olympic Games after Brisbane will be picked just 7 days in advance. India and Qatar are both fighting for the 2036 hosting rights. South Africa, Turkey and Chile have also put their hands up. Australian Independent Radio News.
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12: With a top of 18 today and partly cloudy with an overnight of 8. Tomorrow, Friday, we're looking at 17 and partly cloudy with a 30% chance of rain with an overnight of 8. Saturday, 16, shower of 2, 60% chance of rain with an overnight of 9. Coming into Sunday, 17, shower of 2, 60% chance of rain again with an overnight of 10. Monday, we're looking at 17 and showers, 90% chance of rain with an overnight of 11. And Tuesday next week, 17 and showers, 95% chance of rain with an overnight of 10. Burrendong Dam's on 28%. Fire rating today, we don't have a fire rating. And live traffic around the district. Bourke Street and River Street night works still on again tonight from 6 p.m. till 5 a.m. And we have more road works over at Wallander Street between Elizabeth Lane and Manor Road starting at 8 p.m. through till 5 a.m. and they go through till the 29th of June. 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
3: 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Our question on Monday was, this product transformed how people feed and reward their companions. Tuesday's hint, early versions were developed by accident during experiments with baked goods. Yesterday's first hint, its texture is usually firm or crunchy. Yesterday's second hint, shapes often include bones or small pellets. And today's first hint, it's used both as a meal supplement and a reward. What is it? 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Go to the Maury's Workwear post, put your answer down. You could be the lucky winner of that $50 gift voucher. Compliments of Pete at Maury's Workwear in Siren Street. 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
1: Hi, I'm Laura-Lee Slack with the DCFM News Update. Dubbo Regional Council's governance budget has been blown apart by a surge in complaints against councillors, with officials admitting it's now too late in the financial year to fix the deficit. 9 code of conduct complaints have cost ratepayers almost $52,000 this year, exceeding the council's $50,000 governance budget. The most expensive case alone racked up more than $12,000 in external review fees before investigators decided to take no action. Despite the blowout, council says complaint costs are largely beyond its control, and complaint numbers remain well below previous terms when 55 complaints cost ratepayers $236,000 in a single year. Tourism operators across the Central West are feeling the pinch, with new figures showing visitation numbers have fallen during what's normally a peak travel period. The downturn comes as businesses continue to battle the ongoing closure of the Great Western Highway at Victoria Pass. Speaking in State Parliament, Orange MP Phil Donato says the NSW government's $3.5 million support package is a token gesture that falls well short of what's needed. He's calling for a second round of assistance, including larger grants, stronger tourism marketing and around-the-clock repair works, warning the region's resilience shouldn't be taken for granted. A Coonabarra brand woman who missed a court appearance because she slept in has spent a night behind bars before being granted bail. Laurie Ann Hinchliffe was arrested after failing to appear in court on June 17th over a charge relating to being carried in a vehicle suspected of being stolen. Her lawyer told the Parramatta Bail Court she simply didn't wake up and forgot to attend, describing the night in custody as the price of that mistake. Bail was granted with strict reporting conditions, including 3 visits a week to Coonabarra Brand Police Station. Hinchliffe will return to court on August 4th and plans to defend the charge. Excitement is building in South Dubbo, with 7 more stores revealed for the Village South Lakes Shopping Centre ahead of its opening later this year. Joining previously announced tenants like Coles, Liquorland and The Reject Shop are Priceline Pharmacy, Bubble Tea Outlet Pop Pop Tea, Olash Threads, N Beauty, Wabi Hair House Warehouse, Health Bloom, South Dubbo News and a new laundromat. Developer Handler Property says the centre will bring even more value to the growing South Lakes community, with a handful of vacancies still to be filled before the grand opening, expected in late July or early August. That's all for the DCFM local news.
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6: With a top of 18 today and partly cloudy with an overnight of 8. Tomorrow, Friday, we're looking at 17 and partly cloudy with a 30% chance of rain with an overnight of 8. Saturday, 16, shower of 2, 60% chance of rain with an overnight of 9. Coming into Sunday, 17, shower of 2, 60% chance of rain again with an overnight of 10. Monday, we're looking at 17 and showers, 90% chance of rain with an overnight of 11. And Tuesday next week, 17 and showers, 95% chance of rain with an overnight of 10. Burrendong Dam's on 28%. Fire rating today, we don't have a fire rating, and live traffic around the district. Burke Street and River Street night works still on again tonight from 6 p.m. till 5 a.m. And we have more road works over at will end a street between Elizabeth Lane and Manoa Road, starting at 8 p.m. through to 5 a.m. and they go through till the 29th of June. 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
6: 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Yesterday's first hint, its texture is usually firm or crunchy. Yesterday's second hint, shapes often include bones or small pellets. And today's first hint, it's used both as a meal supplement and a reward. And today's second hint, recipes sometimes include meat, grains or vegetables. What is it? 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

0: Just a reminder, on school days, school children are about and the speed limit around schools is 40 Ks. 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
2: Good morning, I'm Lee Harrison. The nation's chief spy agency says while the terror threat level remains at probable, it underestimates the true danger Australians face. ASIO has delivered its annual threat assessment, warning our security environment has deteriorated faster than expected. The organisation says it's foiled 14 significant terror-related cases since the Bondi Beach massacre. ASIO Director General Mike Burgess says the terror threat system could be overhauled.
3: Australia's terrorism threat level remains at probable, but I don't believe the system was designed for a situation like the one we face now. Probable does not tell the full story. The next level on the scale is expected, which applies when we have intelligence about a specific attack.
2: Teal Independent, Zali Stegel and Allegra Spender have confirmed they'll form a new political party. Community Strong Australia will target centrist voters and those who've become disaffected with other parties. Other Teal MPs have declined to join the alliance. Meanwhile, a key independent is warning of a widow's tax as Labor prepares to pass its capital gains and negative gearing legislation. More from Michael Packey.
4: The Greens will help waive the Albanese government's contentious tax changes through Parliament today, but Independent Senator David Pocock argues the legislation is being rushed, leading to unintended consequences. Investment property, which is currently jointly owned by a couple, may not have their capital gains and negative gearing exemptions grandfathered if one of the co-owners dies or the couple divorce. Senator Pocock says it amounts to a widow's tax, but the government is dismissing the concerns. The new laws will also tighten the rules for self-managed super funds while expanding the definition of a small business. Michael Packey, Canberra.
2: The number of homeowners making profits from the resale of their properties has reached its highest level in more than two decades. 96% of residential property resales had a nominal profit in the March quarter, the strongest result since 2005. Cotality's research director, Tim Lawless, says it could be the peak as house prices fall.
5: We probably will start to see a trend towards fewer homes reselling at a profit. But remember, most homes are sold or held for a long period of time.
2: An organisation supporting the children and families of veterans is celebrating 100 years of operation. An event for the milestone is being held today for 250 widows, widowers and other loved ones whose lives have been shaped by military service. Sydney Legacy Acting President Julie Bowden says it means a lot for the organisation.
6: It was made in the trenches of World War One to look after the missus and the kids. And this has endured for the last 100 years.
2: The UK has recorded its hottest June day in nearly 60 years. The extreme temperatures also shattered local records in Scotland, while Spain experienced its highest daily average temperatures since 1950. 40 people have drowned in heatwave-related deaths in France since last Thursday. This is Air News. Brendan Gale has a message for doubters of the Tasmanian AFL team. The Devils have a licence to enter the competition, conditional on the roofed Macquarie Point Stadium. Costings are due to be released next month ahead of preliminary works. The Devils' chief executive telling Fox Footy, any doubts about the team are nothing more than fear-mongering.
7: No doubt. No, we're moving ahead. We've received nothing but encouragement from the AFL. So we're really excited. We're enthused. Everything is working towards 2028, and clearly the stadium won't be available then.
2: New signing Maverick Geyer is dismissing fears over the Perth Bears roster for their entry into the NRL next season. The Tigers forward has defended the Bears' recruitment, which has failed to net any genuine marquee players.
8: Dolphins had a pretty similar reaction when they entered the market, and you know they got a couple marquee signings late. the hammer and stuff, but I look at that roster as it is and I just see a bunch of hard workers who are eager to impress, you know, Mal and the Western Australian community.
2: At the World Cup, Switzerland's defeated Canada 2-1 to finish first in Group B. And Socceroos defender Jacob Italiano has been ruled out of tomorrow's final group stage clash with Paraguay due to an adductor injury. Australian Independent Radio News.
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15: With a top of 18 today and partly cloudy with an overnight of 8. Tomorrow Friday we're looking at 17 and partly cloudy with a 30% chance of rain with an overnight of 8. Saturday 16, shower of 2, 60% chance of rain with an overnight of 9. Coming into Sunday 17, shower of 2, 60% chance of rain again with an overnight of 10. Monday we're looking at 17 and showers, 90% chance of rain with an overnight of 11. And Tuesday next week 17 and showers, 95% chance of rain with an overnight of 10. Burrendong Dam's on 28%. Fire rating today, we don't have a fire rating. And live traffic around the district. Burke Street and River Street night works still on again tonight from 6 p.m. till 5 a.m. And we have more road works over at Wallander Street between Elizabeth Lane and Manor Road starting at 8 p.m. through till 5 a.m. and they go through till the 29th of June. 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
1: Q&A is proudly brought to you this week by Maury's Workwear with a $50 gift voucher up for grabs. Our question on Monday was, this product transformed how people feed and reward their companions. Tuesday's hint, early versions were developed by accident during experiments with baked goods. Yesterday's first hint, its texture is usually firm or crunchy. Yesterday's second hint, shapes often include bones or small pellets. And today's first hint, it's used both as a meal supplement and a reward. And today's second hint, recipes sometimes include meat, grains or vegetables. What is it? Hop onto the DCFM 88.9 Facebook page, go to the Maury's Workwear post, put your answer down. You could be the lucky winner of that $50 gift voucher. Compliments of Pete at Maury's Workwear in Siren Street. 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
5: 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I have Zoe, who owns Blue Ridge Support Services. Good morning, Zoe.
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5: Feet on the ground, helping people that need help in our local community. I love it. And what makes Blue Ridge different from other providers?
6: For me, we take a very personal approach. We know that every participant's journey is unique, so we don't believe in a one-size-fits-all. We spend time getting to know each individual, understanding their goals and building supports that genuinely suit their needs and aspirations.
5: See, this is right. It isn't a one-size-fits-all for every individual in the programs that are provided. This is a fantastic approach. And can you tell us more about the new day program that's coming up?
6: Absolutely. Our day program is designed to be fun, engaging and meaningful. Participants will have opportunities to develop their life skills, build friendships, participate in community activities and enjoy experiences that promote independence and well-being. We want to be a place where everyone feels welcome, included and excited to attend.
5: I can't wait to get up there and see this new room that you've developed. I've heard so much about it over the last month or so. It's going to be fantastic. And who can access your services?
6: 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We work with individuals and their families to ensure supports are tailored to their specific needs and goals.
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0: Just a reminder, on school days, school children are about and the speed limit around schools is 40Ks. 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
2: Hi, I'm Lauralee Slack with the DCFM News Update. Dubbo Regional Council's governance budget has been blown apart by a surge in complaints against councillors, with officials admitting it's now too late in the financial year to fix the deficit. 9 code of conduct complaints have cost ratepayers almost $52,000 this year, exceeding the council's $50,000 governance budget. The most expensive case alone racked up more than $12,000 in external review fees before investigators decided to take no action. Despite the blowout, council says complaint costs are largely beyond its control and complaint numbers remain well below previous terms when 55 complaints cost ratepayers $236,000 in a single year. Tourism operators across the Central West are feeling the pinch, with new figures showing visitation numbers have fallen during what's normally a peak travel period. The downturn comes as businesses continue to battle the ongoing closure of the Great Western Highway at Victoria Pass. Speaking in State Parliament, Orange MP Phil Donato says the NSW government's $3.5 million support package is a token gesture that falls well short of what's needed. He's calling for a second round of assistance, including larger grants, stronger tourism marketing and around-the-clock repair works, warning the region's resilience shouldn't be taken for granted. A Coonabarra Brand woman who missed a court appearance because she slept in has spent a night behind bars before being granted bail. Laurie Ann Hinchliffe was arrested after failing to appear in court on June 17th over a charge relating to being carried in a vehicle suspected of being stolen. Her lawyer told the Parramatta Bail Court she simply didn't wake up and forgot to attend, describing the night in custody as the price of that mistake. Bail was granted with strict reporting conditions, including 3 visits a week to Coonabarra Brand Police Station. Hinchliffe will return to court on August 4th and plans to defend the charge. Excitement is building in South Dubbo, with 7 more stores revealed for the Village South Lakes Shopping Centre ahead of its opening later this year. Joining previously announced tenants like Coles, Liquorland and The Reject Shop are Priceline Pharmacy, Bubble Tea Outlet Pop Pop Tea, Olash Threads, N Beauty, Wabi Hair House Warehouse, Health Bloom, South Dubbo News and a new laundromat. Developer Handler Property says the centre will bring even more value to the growing South Lakes community, with a handful of vacancies still to be filled before the grand opening, expected in late July or early August. That's all for the DCFM local news.
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0: 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A message from Transport for New South Wales.
5: With a top of 18 today and partly cloudy with an overnight of 8. Tomorrow, Friday, we're looking at 17 and partly cloudy with a 30% chance of rain with an overnight of 8. Saturday, 16, shower of 2, 60% chance of rain with an overnight of 9. Coming into Sunday, 17, shower of 2, 60% chance of rain again with an overnight of 10. Monday, we're looking at 17 and showers, 90% chance of rain with an overnight of 11. And Tuesday next week, 17 and showers, 95% chance of rain with an overnight of 10. Burrendong Dam's on 28%. Fire rating today, we don't have a fire rating, and live traffic around the district. Bourke Street and River Street night works still on again tonight from 6 p.m. till 5 a.m. and we have more road works over at Wallander Street between Elizabeth Lane and Manoa Road starting at 8 p.m. through till 5 a.m. and they go through till the 29th of June. 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
6: Q&A is proudly brought to you this week by Maury's Workwear with a $50 gift voucher up for grabs. Our question on Monday was, this product transformed how people feed and reward their companions. Tuesday's hint: early versions were developed by accident during experiments with baked goods. Yesterday's first hint, its texture is usually firm or crunchy. Yesterday's second hint, shapes often include bones or small pellets. And today's first hint, it's used both as a meal supplement and a reward. And today's second hint, recipes sometimes include meat, grains or vegetables. What is it? Hop onto the DCFM 88.9 Facebook page, go to the Maury's Workwear post, put your answer down. You could be the lucky winner of that $50 gift voucher. Compliments of Pete at Maury's Workwear in Siren Street. 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

0: Just a reminder, on school days, school children are about and the speed limit around schools is 40Ks. So keep our kids safe, watch for the 40K signs and slow down. How fast are you going now? A message from Transport for New South Wales.
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2: Good morning, I'm Lee Harrison. Labor's contentious tax changes will pass Parliament today, despite lingering concern with the legislation. Michael Packey reports.
3: The Albanese government has done a deal with the Greens to rein in the capital gains tax discount and negative gearing concessions. Labor has made some adjustments, like expanding the definition of a small business to one with a turnover of $10 million, so they can still access the 50% CGT discount. But the measures have infuriated others. People with a self-managed super fund will no longer be able to use their fund to borrow for a property. It's also emerged couples who currently jointly own an investment won't have their capital gains and negative gearing benefits grandfathered if one of the co-owners dies or the couple divorce. Michael Packey, Canberra.
2: Australia's key spy agency has confirmed the terrorism threat level remains at probable as our security environment becomes increasingly challenging. In its annual threat assessment, ASIO says the terrorism risk is shifting from organised groups to lone actors radicalised online. It also warns foreign governments have hacked into our critical infrastructure and are attempting to spy on AUKUS. NATO's top boss has met with the US president in a bid to ease growing tensions between America and European nations. Donald Trump renewed threats to leave the military alliance, alleging allies are failing to provide their share in defence spending. Speaking with leaders at the White House, NATO Secretary General Mark Rutte maintains many nations are doing their part.
4: Take, for example, Germany. From day one, they all did what they promised to do. And this led to the fourth between 4,000 and 5,000 US planes taking off from Europe. It would have been very difficult to do Iran without having Europe as a power protection platform.
2: Today's show host Karl Stefanovic could be dumped over a podcast episode in which he spoke with a prominent far-right influencer in the UK. Nine entertainment bosses have held crisis talks overnight after the episode was pulled from platforms before being shared in full by One Nation leader Pauline Hanson. Entertainment reporter Peter Ford says the interview with Tommy Robinson likely wasn't the issue, but other factors may be involved.
5: Number one was when he dropped a very cosy promo with Tommy walking along like best mates and using some slang words. And then there was the mysterious deletion of the interview and then the sort of bizarre involvement of Pauline Hanson.
2: And the World Health Organization is warning that Europe's record-breaking summer heatwave is putting millions of lives at immediate risk. Temperatures in Spain have surpassed 39 degrees, while the UK has logged its hottest June since 1967. Europe is now warming at twice the global average rate, prompting calls for leaders to invest more in climate change measures. This is Air News. Zach Merritt has opened up on the challenges of another difficult year at the Bombers as they sit last on the AFL ladder. Jordan Tunbridge reports.
6: With just one win for the season and his coach sacked, Zach Merritt admits it's been a tough period to be at Essendon.
7: A little bit like I've been treading water, a little bit running in quicksand the last month. It's been a pretty emotional time.
6: The star midfielder also continues to face speculation over his future following a failed bid to join Hawthorn last year.
7: I was probably naive to the amount of chatter and focus and noise that would present this year.
6: Merritt revealing he's had private words with some media personnel over their reporting.
7: Well, I think some it's probably borderline crossed the line with the obsessive nature of some. I still get to do what I love doing. But yeah, it has been some dark moments, no doubt.
6: Jordan Tunbridge, Melbourne.
2: To Rugby League and Sea Eagles co-captain Tom Trbojevic believes his side has learned some harsh lessons from their Golden Point loss to the Bulldogs. Manly blew numerous opportunities to win the game before it went to extra time. Ahead of a Saturday night blockbuster against the Storm, Trbojevic says they need to ice those moments.
8: We put ourselves in a position to win that game, and that's what you want to be doing. Like at the back end, you can't be letting those opportunities slip.
2: A bad night for the Aussies in tennis. At the Mallorca Championships, Adam Walton's lost to Spain's Alejandro Davidovich Fekina. Kim Birrell's lost in the round of 16 at Britain's Eastbourne Open, as has Ilya Tomljanovic. Australian Independent Radio News.
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12: Plenty of sunshine, light breeze, loving the blue sky, top of 18 for your Thursday. Friday, partly cloudy, slight chance of a shower, 8 to 17. And across the weekend, partly cloudy, they're the two words, slight chance of a shower for Saturday and Sunday, 8 to 17 for your Saturday and 7 to 18. And that is for your Sunday. Currently 7 degrees, bit brisk, 9 past 9, DCFM 88.9.

0: DCFM 88.9 The Fab Four. Good day, sunshine, 11 past 9 with Ken on your Thursday. Welcome to it, and welcome to Rebecca Walker, Education Officer, Arts and Culture with the Western Plains Cultural Centre. Yeah, that's you.
1: That's me.
0: How are you?
1: I'm good. How are you going?
0: Fantastic. Bit of sunshine.
1: I was
0: going to
1: say,
0: nice breeze.
1: That song was timed perfectly because it is a very nice sunny day today.
0: You're looking out my window.
1: I am. I was like, there is the sunshine.
0: Western Plains Cultural Centre, always something fresh and new, and you've got a new exhibition.
1: Yes, so we've just opened up a new exhibition, Tamara Laurie's home ground exhibition, Body and Soil. So that's on until the 4th of October in the gallery. And we're just currently refreshing another exhibition called Out of Place. So that's our Western Plains Cultural Centre collection exhibition.
0: Okay.
1: So it will be open from Saturday.
0: So what are we expecting with that one?
1: A little bit of whimsy, a little bit of fun, a little bit of the unusual and the unexpected. So things that are kind of a little bit, as it says, out of place, you know, things that you would expect would be, you know, like because we center around the animal in art, mm-hmm. the way an animal behaves or the environment that an animal is in or even just how an animal looks is kind of turned on its head a little bit.
0: Okay.
1: So it's a bit of fun. Yeah.
0: So is this one artist or multiple artists?
1: It's multiple artists. Okay. So there's a range of different artworks that are in there, from sculptural pieces through to paintings and sketches, studies. There's some larger ones, smaller ones. You know, it's something for everyone in there.
0: Something. And when does that start?
1: So that starts from Saturday and goes through till October, I believe, as well, or December, one of those.
0: Now, there's an interesting word here, and I'll hopefully pronounce it right.
1: Mm-hmm.
0: It's something that the public can be involved in as well.
1: Yes.
0: Kintsugi.
1: Yes, kintsugi. So kintsugi is a art form from Japan. It actually dates back to the 15th century. So it is quite an old art form. And it's rumoured to have come about because one of the Japanese emperors had, or some of the very highly elite people known as the shoguns, had begun sending very highly valued Chinese tea bowls back to China for repairs.
0: Okay.
1: And the way that they wanted to repair them, because the way that they used to repair them is using these big kind of like staples, these metal staples, they didn't like it. It didn't look nice. It didn't fit their aesthetic, you know. It didn't fit the vibe, as the kids would say these days. So instead, the Japanese came up with a new kind of way of repairing these ceramic works, and that was to use gold as a kind of sealant. So that way the cracks are actually become part of the new work. It's recreating something, but also highlighting some of its flaws and really highlighting how some things can be, even though they're broken, they can still be beautiful.
0: And adding gold.
1: Yes, adding gold, platinum, silver. It varies from place to place. The most recognisable ones is the ones that use gold.
0: Yep.
1: So like a powdered gold mixed with another material to sort of fill the cracks in.
0: And obviously sympathetic artistically to the actual initial creation.
1: Yes, that's right. You know, depending on the colouring of the original bowl or the original material used, they would change the colour up to suit it. However, the gold really does highlight a lot of the beautiful features of the original piece, and that's what they wanted to maintain. And it became really an art form, not just a way of repairing and reusing and recycling, as we are, you know, moved more to these days in this time of environmental sustainability and cost saving as well. So if you can repair like your beautiful broken mug, maybe it was your favourite mug or your favourite bowl. We've all got those ones, Old Faithfuls. And it smashes. And as long as you have the main pieces there, it doesn't, you know, if it's powdered to smithereens, you're not going to have much hope. But as long as there's main pieces there, they can put it back together and it will become this new beautiful piece of work.
0: And this is a workshop.
1: Yes, we're bringing Kintsugi to Dubbo. So we're going to have a workshop at the Cultural Centre. It will be in August. Let me just get the date here for you. I had it there a second ago. The 23rd of August. So that's a Sunday. It'll go for a couple of hours. The only thing that they say that, you know, people who can't attend are people who are pregnant and people who are maybe sensitive to fine particle dust.
0: Okay.
1: So if you have like an asthmatic kind of issue or something where, you know, that kind of triggers your asthma or something, please reach out and double check. But you can book that on 123 Ticks in August and come along. You can bring your own piece, otherwise a piece will be supplied for you. so we'll pre-break something for you.
0: Oh, come on, should break it on the day.
1: Well, and that's being delivered by Kintsugi Australia. So they are a Japanese individual from Sydney who started his practice down there and now travels around delivering workshops and displaying his art.
0: And, of course, more information on the Western Plains Cultural Centre website, Facebook page, and all your other social media.
1: All those socials, yes.
0: Now, Smokescreen.
1: Yes,
0: we've got another Smokescreen. We're just going to be talking about a film and you've got another one.
1: I know. It really only was a couple of weeks ago. We had an extra week delay the last time because of the public holiday. So this time the first Saturday of the month is like the second day of the month, mm-hmm. So it's on a little bit early, but we've got Ordinary People. It's a 1980 film starring Mary Tyler Moore, quite a serious dramatic film, which was a direct departure from her previous days as a comedian.
0: Yeah.
1: Yeah, she was on the Mary Tyler Moore Show, which some people may remember her from. And this was her opportunity to really show a different side of her acting talents. And it was just, she was lauded for her role and the real gravity that she brought to it. She is a mother, older mother who is dealing with a tragedy in her family and her family's dysfunction. And she's become quite bitter during the process. And so to see her in that role is really transformative. And that's why it's part of our Breaking the Real series.
0: So that's on when?
1: That one is on the 4th of July, Independence Day for America, Saturday the 4th of July at 4 p.m. So come along.
0: Now, school holidays are fast approaching.
1: Yes.
0: Of course, there's various things that you can get involved with.
1: Yes. So at the moment, we've got a couple of workshops for mural painting. We have gotten on board Jeff McCann, who is an artist who originally was from Dubbo, and he's coming to paint a youth mural in our art room.
0: Okay.
1: So we're looking at young teens from 12 and 14 up who'd like to take part in learning how to transfer that mural. So the mural's already created, mm-hmm. To transfer that mural from the page, I guess a digital page because it's been digitally stitched together, and make that come to life on the wall of our art studio.
0: They can make their mark.
1: That's right. They definitely can make their mark. So we've paired with Headspace as well, so you can reach out to them for some more information, or you can reach out to us for more information too, and we can help you out.
0: Let's run through the Western Plains Cultural Centre. You're almost everywhere on social media.
1: We are. We've got an Instagram page. We've got a Facebook page. We've got a LinkedIn page. I don't believe we have an X page. And if you're looking for other information, you can always go to the Dubbo Regional Council website or our website, which is the Western Plains Cultural Centre.org.
0: Or the old-fashioned phone number.
1: Yes, 6801. 4444.
0: There you go. Rebecca Walker from Western Plains Cultural Centre. Always lots on. Thanks for your time.
1: Thank you. We'll get you thinking.
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0: CCFM 88.9, level 42 running in the family, 22 to 10, and day one of the final clash in the Astley Cup is getting underway as we speak. Dubbo College are down in Bathurst. The girls' soccer, well, they kicked off about 7 minutes ago. Boys' soccer will follow. Athletics at 12:30. The Mulvey Cup, the big debate, that's on at 2 p.m. And the tennis also will commence at the Bathurst Tennis Centre around 2 this afternoon. Of course, Dubbo College going for 3 in a row. Oh, best of luck.
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0: 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Daddy Cool are going to get us there next hour. Bol Skaggs, Mondo Rock, the Black Sorrows, and a whole lot more.
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